0: 855-9119. Gessler Propane. They got gas.
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4: Halftime here in Poland. Kirtland.
5: Song is all about staying
4: 14, Poland, 14. And coach, there were some concerns about the execution of Kirtland at Poland.
5: Precision has excitement as we
4: hung in there. Let me say that much. Again, Kirtland 51-6 last week. They have a challenge here in the Poland Bulldogs tonight. A vast improvement from what we saw from week one to week two.
6: The other thing that I noticed is, and again, it's just a play or so, but I noticed there's some slow guy. The guy's getting up real slow from Kirtland. They're getting beat up tonight. They're in a battle. Poland's whacking them. So, but again, they have got to tighten up defensively and stop them defensively as far as Poland's concerned. They have got to do a better job defensively. Stop them, because we know that now, and that proved it, that Poland could go down and score. Spread them out. Them linebackers, they can't. They're putting eight in the box, for God's sake. So you got to come up with ways to do it. They did it with the diamond pattern with four receivers.
4: The Kirtland Hornet marching band out entertaining the home side here. As we take a look at the scoring recap here, it will be the first quarter as Tommy Kimey would get into the end zone on a 3-yard touchdown run. They would convert on the extra point. 7-0 would be your score. It would be the second quarter when Poland would get on the board. 9:56 left. David Zipolita, finally, he breaks a 33-yard touchdown run. 7-7 is your score. However, prior to that, a touchdown call back. Chase Jones gets to the end zone. There's a holding call, and they give up the ball and cannot convert after the penalty was called.
6: Yeah, that one hurt. They needed that one. You know what? Name of the game.
4: Heard him last week, Coach.
6: Exactly.
4: Certainly did. So 5:19 left in the second quarter, and it would be Perko getting into the end zone for Kirtland. It would make it 14-7 in favor of the Hornets. And then with just 22 seconds left, David Zipolita gets into the end zone on a 10-yard touchdown run. Salvi Karamusa would come in for the extra point. 14-14 is your score. Again, I want to thank everybody for joining the coach and I, Dave Ferris and Matt Graven, this week in week number two, the Ohio High School football season. Week two of the Youngstown Patricians High School football game of the week. I want to thank John Galbraith and the Patricians, of course, for their support of high school football in the Valley as we carry on another game on Western Reserve Radio 2. Mark Means, Dave Clark, our pro royalty, Dave Clark, former L.A. Ram and Philadelphia Star, if you remember back to the old USFL. They are carrying the Youngstown Defenders and the Harding Raiders. That is scoreless in a defensive battle. Harding with a big stop there on the 2-yard line in the second quarter. Plenty of scores from around the valley as well. And Cardinal Mooney and Garfield Heights getting the early start here. Fourth quarter, Garfield Heights with 39-37 lead. Hubbard and Howland now tied at 7, last reported in the second quarter. Newton Falls continues to pour it on in Jackson Milton. It's 27-0 in favor of the Tigers. Lake shutting out Bourbon now, 13-0. Latonia, they extend their lead over Van Loo, 27-6. Lowville leads Lisbon, 22-7. West Branch and New Philadelphia are now tied at 7. That last reported in the second quarter. Canfield and Salem, 7-7. And coach, that Salem team, we can't get that out of our mind. That is a much improved team, yep, and a young team at that. There's another year maybe where they hit this window with those same starters that they could really make their way towards the playoffs and show a little something.
6: Yeah, Canfield don't have a whole lot of numbers. They're not getting a lot of people to go out, so it may be tough for Coach Ignacio, but just got to hang in there and keep hoping that you get players and just keep winning.
4: The scores from around the valley. Middle Ridge with a 10-7 lead over United. Springfield cuts the Brookfield lead to 7-6. That last reported in the second quarter. Struthers and Warren JFK tied at 8. That's an interesting score there, Coach. Two touchdowns, 2 two-point conversions. East Canton, they come back to put up 8. It's 8-6 at the half. Western Reserve trailing East Canton. Over on the PA side, Slippery Rock leads Wilmington 13-7. Our friend Tim Continental working over on the PA side as well with the Lawrence County Sports Net. And I believe they are there week 2 as well. I think they started the same week. Week behind. They call it week 0 over there in Pennsylvania.
6: Yeah.
4: Shady side with a 28-0 lead over Southern. LeBray trails Pie Valley 16-13. Liberty with a 14-7 lead over Niles. Liberty putting up a ton of points on Camel last week. Of course, penalty-filled game there between the Leopards and the Red Devils. Columbiana and Matthews, they are tied up at 6. Mustangs giving the Clippers all they can handle tonight at the half. McDonald leads Malvern 21-8. Ursuline now with a 9-7 lead over Louisville. And that was one of the scrimmages for Poland, who they did very well against. But Ursuline, after last year and everything that went on, you wondered how they were going to rebuild, but there was still a high expectation for the Irish.
6: Yeah, again, my nephew's son, quarterback, hope E-man, Ethan Sandusky, does well. They lost a lot of players, and that team just got to hang in there. They just got to do what they got to do.
4: Certainly. And South Range doing what South Range does. 35-7 over Jeanette, PA. They are actually playing that one in Pennsylvania. East Liverpool leads Indian Creek 20-7. East Palestine and Harrison Central knotted up at 14. Gerard, 28. Lindsley, nothing. And Gerard, we have a lot of expectations out of them this year. They were loaded last year. And everybody is back.
6: You say just about everybody came back.
4: And that is another school, much like Salem. It looks like they have another window. It's going to be a large window for the Girard Indians to really make a run this year. And Valley Christian leading Camel 7-0. Camel struggling last week in week 1. A lot of mental mistakes for the Red Devils and a lot of capitalization by the Liberty Leopards there. Wow. As the Leopards opened their season at home. Of course, have to say hello to everybody out there at the Liberty School District there. We are very appreciative of them. So
6: you better.
4: My better half out there with the over the 20-year mark there, teaching for the Liberty School District out there. Great people, great folks, and a good time as well. Last night, YSU gets the big win over Mercyhurst, and they start 1-0. And everything that we talked about, YSU starts out Bo Brungard.
6: Yeah,
4: on the ground and through the air.
6: I tell you what, he's the greatest thing that we talked about before is we actually saw him grow as a high school player. We were there every year, and I know what his dad is like. His dad ran into him at a festival again. Great job with his family. Good Christian family. And Bo, you know, I was hoping he was going to stay, and I don't think he had any plans of going anywhere.
4: Coach, we have our first final tonight. It appears that Garfield Heights has defeated Cardinal Mooney. 39-37, maybe a little bit of an upset there. A lot of expectations for the Cardinal Mooney.
6: Oh, yeah. Some of the teams that we, you know, obviously Gerard, we heard Cardinal Mooney. I'm kind of shocked with that because, you know, they said Mooney is just solid, but we don't know how good Garfield Heights. They might be loaded themselves.
4: Well, tonight it looks like they're pretty good.
6: Pretty good.
4: So, just about 9 minutes left here in the break. We're going to step aside for a time. When we come back, we will maybe talk a little bit more about the YSU Penguins, as well as maybe a little bit of the championship game we had last Saturday in Akron. 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We are back after this.
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3: Now return you to the Youngstown Patricians High School Football Game of the Week.
4: Halftime continues as the Ola Bulldog Marching Band is out on the field. Of course, got a soft spot there. Our own Will Craven, who is listening in from Newark, Ohio, down at the campus of Ohio State University there. And the crew, Zion and his roommate, and all the boys there as they get into their semester here for college. College football coming up. However, college started in our area last night with the Penguins with the 43-3 win over Mercyhurst. Okay, we talked about Bo Brungardt. You talk about the Walter Payton Award winner and a guy that could have gone any, probably in a lot of places, or in, I want to say any place he wanted to, but pretty close.
6: Yeah.
4: He chose to stay here at Youngstown State, much like his father, Mark, who was an outstanding quarterback as well. And, man, what a great asset to have in the Valley last night, on the ground, through the air. And the Penguins looking very good, highly ranked this year at the FCS standings.
6: Well, they, you know, according to talk and what I hear, this is the team. If they plan on getting back to the championship game, they say they play. They've got guys that they brought in from all over the place. I listened to it last night, and they are high on this team. And they want to take it to the house. They want a championship back to Youngstown.
4: As I listened to the game last night, talked about a lot of players from transfer portal coming in from different places. And certainly that is the way college football is done now. And it's I don't know if I like it, but it's a reality.
6: It's just how it goes. I mean, there's not much you can do about it. You know, the portal's going to get you wherever you got. You know what? But if you put a good product out there, they will come. And that seems to have happened at YSU. And, you know, Bo being I think they said fifth year.
4: Has it been that long already?
6: 5 years. And I believe that's what it was. He's a fifth-year senior, and it's kind of scary. But
4: his brother Brady, graduating from Grove City, was a four-year starter over there for the Wolverines as well. Mark Means, of course, the voice of the Grove City Wolverines. And again, fun to watch him in high school. Mark and Carrie giving birth to a perfect center to protect their second son in the backfield. So you can't get much better than that. Well planned out, well done by the run guards.
6: Well, the one game that I helped announce with Mark went down on the field, and I'm like, where the heck is Brungard at? I don't see him. I don't see his jersey. Well, that's because he had it rolled up, and he likes warming up in that ice cold with that belly hanging out. And I walked over to him, and I said, hey, really? Yeah, that's how I do it, Coach.
4: And what a fantastic young man to talk. Both of them, actually.
6: They can't, the whole family. The whole
4: yeah,
6: family.
4: Certainly. Again, somebody to look up to in the Valley. Speaking of exciting things, Coach, last Saturday you and I were at Ellet High School in Akron. Of course, we cover the Cleveland Cobras of the PAFL. They rounded out their season last week, so they don't conflict with the high school season. They play early, and the Cleveland Cobras get the 33-19 win over the Cuyahoga Falls Rapids. They win the PAFL championship. As the I've been with them for 10 years. You've been with just a little less than that, and it was great to see Jesse Caldwell, Adam Rogerson, and Jamar Fleming, the whole crew over there, with a big win over an undefeated team. And man, I can't. I say man, and talk about man, William Anglin, who did an excellent job last week. If you listen to the broadcast, we talked about that young man a lot, and then a lot of players stepped up there. You know, T.J. Johnson in the backfield, the offensive line great, defensively couldn't ask for a better effort from Robert Littlejohn, Ambrose McCourty and crew. Donovan Mormon, you name it.
6: Yeah.
4: Chris Frazier. What a great time last week. And if things go the way we think of, that might be the finale of a 20-year run for the Cleveland Cobras. So, again, we want to thank Jesse Caldwell, not only just for having us, but also his support of high school football in the Valley. Sponsored the broadcast here in the Valley for several years. And we've traveled the country. We've seen some things. And bittersweet last week. But if that is the way you're going to go out, man, I'll tell you right now, we've seen a little precursor of what the rings may look like, and I think you and I are looking forward to that.
6: Yeah.
4: As
6: I think that's going to be great. Hey, I got one with the Scourge, and it says offensive coordinator on it, and it just to get another one, I discussed this with Jim earlier. I never thought I would ever be in a situation where I'm at now. I was never a player, but I've been coaching a lot of years with a lot of great coaches that took me under their wing. And then Jim taking me under and Mark Means saying, hey, we need an announcer. And I thought, why me? But when I was told, for some reason, I know how to stretch a break. And I don't know what he means by that.
4: We don't like dead air. That's all there is to it, you know. So. Very excited there on the conclusion of that.
6: Yeah.
4: And, of course, the Youngstown Patricians make it to the second round of the Tri-Point Football League playoffs here. Again, this is adult semi-professional football and a great time here. John Galbraith and crew over there dragging us along for that one. And I'll tell you, it really kind of gives you a continuity as you take football through the summer right into high school. And you never really have that void like most people do. You know, for us, this is a year-round business. And then of course, the Youngstown fans will be back in action at the beginning of October. They will head out to Chicago for the Fall Classic, normally played down in Cranberry, Pennsylvania. A new facility out there for the Chicago Steel, so they're going to show that off. And, of course, you can hear all the home games right here on Western Reserve Radio with the voice of the Youngstown Phantoms, Matt Lipsack, and, of course, engineer extraordinaire Dave Ferris pushing all the buttons, making it sound good there. The best broadcast in the United States Hockey League, bar none. We're going to step aside for one more short break. When we come back, we're going to get the third quarter started here at Pavlansky Field in Poland. Poland and Kirtland all tied up at 14. 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We're back after this.
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2: Third quarter action coming up here, tied up at 14. Poland and Kirtland. And Poland offensively with a big improvement over week one here.
3: Oh, yeah.
2: And now it's going to be, can you go shot for shot with the Kirtland Hornets here in the second half?
4: You cannot let up, because I'll tell you what, you don't dare let up on this football team, because they can pack some points up.
2: So Salvi Caramusa to kick this one off. I think Thomas John and I just said that at the same time, so it's not an echo, as the Kirtland Hornets on two returners back near the 5-yard line. 14-14 is your score, as Caramusa will put his boot in this. This one's going to be an onside kick. It's on the ground. Touched by Kirtland. Covered up by Poland. Did it go the 10 yards, though, or was it touched by Kirtland?
4: It was touched.
2: And
4: it was touched. That Poland ball.
2: Did they get? And they will get the advantage here in the third quarter. And we talked. No longer will we question Coach Badlansky on his coin toss, as Poland will get the ball to start the third quarter here. Salvi Caramusa pulling the trick shot here. And it's first and 10 for Poland at their own 45-yard line.
4: Absolutely, because that was the key. It didn't go. It did not go 10 yards, but a Kirtland player jumped on it and it booted it. Poland jumped on it. That means that's a live football. Great call by Coach Pavlansky.
2: First and 10 at the Poland 45-yard line. Just underway here, 11:56 left, third quarter. Pistol formation, Zipolita with Chase Jones behind him. Two receivers to the right, single receiver to the near side. Back to pass to Zipolita. Fired downfield. He's got a play. He's got a receiver.
4: That's a hold.
2: And there's going to be no call on that. Pass intended for Caleb Scott. Pass a little bit short. Caleb had to come back for that. And great coverage, though, by Braden Yates.
4: Yeah, but when he was running the pattern, he grabbed his arm and tugged on it. That should have been a penalty. That was not called.
2: Sorry, Mario Lorber was the defender on that one. 5'10", 145.
4: Got away with that one, Jim.
2: So, well, yeah, pretty much out in the open on that one.
4: Yeah, you ain't kidding. I don't know how that didn't get called.
2: All right, Zipolita takes his shot downfield, as Caleb Scott will be the receiver to the near side. They will flip Gavin Seifert to the right side. Three receivers to the right side now. Tight end, two stand-up receivers. Hand off to Jones. Jones upfield! Has room! And he's going to be butt down inside Kirtland territory near the 30-yard line. And an absolute touchdown saving tackle by Brandon Oppenheim, the 5'10", 180-pound senior.
4: Wow, he hit that one in fifth gear. Just blew right through it. Outstanding job by the offensive line opening that hole. Good job, Poland.
2: First and 10 at the Kirtland 30-yard line, 11:32 to go here. Third quarter, 14-14 is your score, as Zipolita will bring into play from the lot sideline.
4: Little body language on Kirtland's side. They're not happy with themselves.
2: That onside kick can be frustrating, as Scott and Gensler will be the twin receivers to the right. Zipolita in the shotgun. Tight end to the left. Chase Jones will be to his right hip. I'll give it to Jones. Jones, tap dancing, looking for room. He'll be upended inside the 25, near the 23-yard line. That'll be a pickup of 7. It'll be 2nd and 3 now for the Bulldogs. A little momentum coming out in that third quarter. That onside kick really kind of giving them that. Again, you take that possession away from Kirtland. That's the best way to beat him, is not to let him have the ball.
4: Well, I'll tell you what. He hit that hole like a train, and Lober was right there. He doesn't make that tackle. So far, we've been in their defensive backfield.
2: Scott and Gensler, the twin receivers to the right. Jones in the backfield to the right of Zipolita. David Zipolita going to keep it himself. Take it upfield inside the 20. Down near the 18-yard line, Pickup of about five on the play. That's enough for a Poland

0: first down. They'll mark him down actually at the 19. And Mullen in the red zone now. With almost 10 minutes to play here, third quarter.
1: Now they have got to keep this momentum up. I'll tell you what, they're getting them on their heels now. Poland's got their defense just, they're questioning now. But they're getting after it up front. I'll tell you right now, that what a difference in this drive compared to what they've done. They are just blowing holes left and right.
0: Poland moving right to left on your devices as Purins and Scott will be the receivers to the right side. Twin receivers to the near side. Working from the left hash mark. I snap, brought down, given to Jones. Jones trying to get around the edge. And he's going to beat one man. He'll get inside the 15, down near the 14-yard line, pick up a 5. And it'll be second and 5 now. Actually, they'll mark him out at the 15-yard line. Excuse me. Look like he got a – what about that spot, Coach?
1: Left foot, right foot, I guess. But I'll tell you what, Kirtland's there. They are fast. They work sideline to sideline. They get there in a hurry, and they're very disciplined. And they were able to knock him out of bounds, but that's a great first down. That's what Poland needs to do. They got to keep getting these first downs.
0: Working from the right hash mark, second and 6 for Poland. Ball at the Kirtland 15-yard line. 9:08 to go here, third quarter. Poland getting the extra possession on the onside kick. 3 receivers to the left. Maddox Purin's in there, as well as DeLomo. Back to pass. Izipolita fires over the middle and had a wide open Brody Gensler, but overthrew him in the end zone. And that'll bring up third and 6 now for Poland. And I think Zipolita is going to want to have that one back. Looked like he was just leaning back in that throw too much.
1: Yeah.
0: And threw it almost towards the crossbar of the uprights.
1: Well, we've seen that in the last two games where he has just had guys wide open and he just overthrows them. Got to settle down. He just has to settle down on his passes.
0: T formation. Zipolita going under center. Chase Jones will be the running back to the immediate left. Working from the right hash mark. Zipolita back under center after checking. He'll keep it himself, trying to find room, gets a block, and he's going to be tracked down inside the 15, down near the 13-yard line. And now, decision time for Coach Pavlansky, as it'll be fourth and about 5.
1: What does he do?
0: Poland, he's kicking. Right back to the huddle. Oh, and here comes the field goal team.
1: Don't blame him. Get points here.
0: Coach, third quarter update over Western Reserve Radio 2 and Sports Radio 1240. The Youngstown Defenders take a 6-0 lead over the Warren Harding Raiders. Woo! We have points in Trumbull County.
2: Wow.
0: Salvi Caramusa coming off for the 37-yard field goal attempt. Ball at the 20-yard line. Holder at the 20. 8:08 to go. Clock continuing to run. Caramusa, sophomore, puts a boot into it. Looks good. And 3 points on the board for Poland. 8 minutes left here in the third quarter. Poland takes their first lead of the night, 17-14 on a 37-yard field goal by the sophomore, Salvi Caramusa.
1: Well, I want to tell you something. He likes that shot put pit that's behind the stands because I think he's come close to kicking it 3 even on the extra points. And the Garage Mahal is taking it to it. Glad to hear him over there, still supporting our Poland Bulldogs.
0: Well, and I would hope that they would, as it is the home of Chase Jones, the tailback. So, and we always judge him based on the quality of his pyrotechnics over there.
1: We may have to talk to him and say, we got to bring that. We got to just get it up there a little bit now. And we pick it up now.
0: We have to put him in touch with Phantom Fireworks.
1: Yeah.
0: Kind of improve his game a little bit over there. But, again, you can always tell when Poland scores.
1: Yeah.
0: So 8 minutes left here, third quarter. Poland capitalizes on the onside kick. They put up 3 points. 17-14 is your score. Poland with the lead for the first time tonight. Irwin with 2 returners. Back at the 5-yard line. As Caramusa will put a boot into this one on the approach, and it's going to be another onside kick, and it's loose, headed towards the sideline, covered up by Kirtland this time. 42-yard line, and maybe went to the well one too many times on that. Kirtland will have the ball. First and 10, and we have flags coming out, as this will be dead ball fouls. And there was some bodies coming together near the Poland sideline. with 7:58 to go here, and we'll see if maybe this won't be some offsetting personal fouls. I really didn't see anything particular on that, coach, but obviously with the stagnant crowd there, not a place you want to be if you're Kirtland on that Poland sideline.
1: And they're pointing over there, but hard to say. I you know what it is. You know what's going to be offsetting.
0: And sometimes, as an official, that's something you could do to get their attention and maybe not disrupt the flow of the game, but got to be very careful here.
1: Yeah. Yeah, you don't want to get it out of hand.
0: Poland, again, has had a touchdown called back on a penalty. They've had big plays called back because of penalties, and certainly you don't want to give a team like Kirtland an advantage.
1: No, absolutely not. You give them no advantage, because you give Kirtland an advantage, they're just going to take it right to the house. They're a well-coached, well-disciplined football team. They do not have a lot of size. They got a couple bigger guys, but I'll tell you what, it's how they're coached and how well they run a play. Offensively and defensively.
0: Yeah, Kirtland, all-business team. I watched them last night against Cincinnati Taft. Even after the scores, no celebration. You give the ball to the official, you get to the sideline, and again. Okay, so a personal foul coming up against Kirtland and an encroachment call on the kicking team for Poland. So I believe both will be enforced. They will
1: walk in.
0: They will walk five off and then add 15 on. So I'm going to imagine as the referee will head over to talk to head coach Tiger Laverty. Far different game for Kirtland as well this week. 51-6 was their score last Friday. Tonight, they trail 17-14.
1: Well, I got to believe that they knew they were going to be in a dogfight. Although, you know, they go in there and they do their job. But probably halftime, there was a little bit of fireside chatting.
0: Okay, so the encroachment penalty will be declined. Personal foul will be enforced. 7:58 to go here, third quarter. Poland with a 17-14 lead over Kirtland. Great battle back and forth here between Bulldogs and the Hornets. Week two of the Ohio high school football season. Week two of the Youngstown Patricians high school football game of the week. Here on Western Reserve Radio and Western Reserve Radio 2. And, of course, our partners with WRQX AM 600 and Sports Radio 1240. Always have to thank Bill Kelly, Charlie Conley,
1: yes,
0: Ben Slagle, one half of our evil engineering duo, Ben and Dave.
1: Yeah, and then you throw Dave in there, and you don't know what was going to end. There'll be lightning, fireworks.
0: We'll just keep plugging things in.
1: All I know is if you give Mr. Ferris a problem, he's going to repair it, fix it, and plug it in.
0: I always laughed. You know, I said that engineering is like riding a bike, except for the bike is on fire and it's headed downhill. But we do enjoy our partnership with Cumulus over here as they mark them all back all the way to the
1: 28.
0: All right, so the 27-yard line will be the final resting place here. And it will be first and 10 for Kirtland. 7:58 to go here, third quarter. We'll actually play some football now. As Longcar under center and in motion from left to right. Back to pass. Fires out the lane. He's going to pull the throw. Xander Perko, who was headed right down the hash marks. And much like Poland, they would have connected on that. That's a touchdown.
1: That's a touchdown. You ain't catching that, young man. He had at least 2 or 3 yards on the defender.
0: Oh. Second and 10 now for Kirtland. 7:54 to go here.
1: They tried to catch him. They better beware because he could do it again.
0: Longcar going to bring in the play from the sideline. Great crowd here tonight at Pavlansky Field. As they'll work from the left hash mark. They'll hand this one out the right side on the jet motion. Contact made in the 30-yard line. He's going to break free. And he's going to get caught on the angle at the 35, 30-yard line. Caleb Scott with the touchdown saving tackle. He'll bring down Tommy Kiney. And Kirtland with a big play gets to the Poland territory. 7:42 to go here in the third quarter. Poland with a 17-14 lead. He'll mark the ball at the Bulldog 29-yard line. Longcar under center. He'll pitch this one back out to the right side. Contact made. And he'll fight his way down near the 25-yard line and brought down unceremoniously. Xander Perko on the run for the Hornets.
1: That's what they got to do. They got to stop them there and they got to drop them back. They always fight to go forward.
0: And we have an injury timeout. Indeed, we will. We'll keep that right here. 7:21 to go here. Third quarter. Scores coming in from around the valley. Game we're keeping an eye on there is on Western Reserve Radio 2. Sports Radio 1240. If you are local on the terrestrial radio side, driving in your car, tune in to Mark Means, Dave Clark, and the Youngstown Defenders looking to go 2-0. They have a 6-0 lead over the Warren Harding Raiders. And you wonder how that was, you know, when you start to merge, think how's that's going to work, and, you know. And so far, so good for the Youngstown Defenders. They get a win over Boardman last week. They play Harding this week, almost like they're all playing all the Steel Valley teams from the early 1990s. The Poland player is up on his own, walking unassisted to the sideline.
1: Like they were working on his hand, so he may have had a finger that was pointing to the left a little bit.
0: I've said a few
1: of those.
0: That's never good. Some updated scores from around the valley. Warren JFK with an 11-6 lead over Struthers. Interesting score there. Brookfield leading Springfield 14-6. Salem now takes a 14-7 lead over Canfield. That last report at the half. On car under center. And in motion. And a handoff right at the 25-yard line. And Perko's met right at the line of scrimmage. Gain on the play. Third down and eight now for Kirtland's. Just under 7 minutes to play here, third quarter. Poland leads 17-14.
1: Now, if they hold them and they think you're going to go with that field goal kicker, if they got a decent leg, this will be interesting when they go for to tie it up or go for it on fourth down if they're stopped.
0: Onkar under center, offset, kind of an offset eye formation with a wing to the right. Maybe. Past the 20, 15, inside the 15, down near the 12-yard line. Adam Siepert in on the tackle, as well as Noah Meinhardt. And that's going to be a first down for the Kirtland Hornets.
1: They got to be aware of that toss. It is again. He cuts it back.
0: And he'll work his way inside the 5-yard line, maybe down to the 4, depending. We'll see what we'll get in the forward progress. Looks like at the 4-yard line. Get a first down, I think, right around
1: 1 or 2 yards.
0: Yeah, the one. So,
2: second and two.
0: They'll go right back to the line. Offset eye formation again. Longcar pitching it out to the near side. We'll get the whistle flag on the play. And it's going to be an encroachment call against Poland. That'll be half the distance. 6:01 to go here, third quarter.
1: That's going to be a first down.
0: Kirtland looking to get the lead back here. They trail
1: 17-14. Yep. First down. First and goal.
0: First and goal from the 3-yard line. Just under 6 minutes to go here, third quarter. They'll hand this one up the middle.
3: That is Kirtland with a 3-yard touchdown run. They take the lead back 20-17, pending the extra point. And Kirtland goes right downfield.
1: Yeah, great drive. Well, got to tighten it up a little bit.
0: Kirtland answers the 37-yard field goal by Salvi Caramusa and adds a touchdown. Twenty to 17 is your score. It's the high snap. They'll get this one down. Kick is up. And it is good. 5:53 to go here, third quarter. Kirtland with a 21-17 lead. We'll step aside for a break. 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
0: 5:53 to go here. Third quarter. Kirtland takes the lead back. 21-17 is your score. Ben Longcar into the end zone on a 3-yard touchdown run. Bullock will set up the return team. Chase Jones, deepest man. He will also have Caleb Scott and Ashton Saterelli back there. So, Valentek with the kicking duties tonight for Kirtland. Wearing a cast on his left hand there, Coach, so I guess that's okay if you're a kicker. This one going to be a low line drive, and it'll be picked up at the 6-yard line, brought out to the far side for Poland, out past the 30. He'll leap one player. And battle his way past the 35, down near the 36-yard line, depending on the spot. I believe that was going to be Caleb Scott on the return for Poland.
1: They returned to the good field position.
0: That field position has been good tonight for the Poland Bulldogs.
1: They have.
0: Which is really, again, we talk about the play sheet. You know, it really opens up things. You don't have to worry about the goal line being to your back.
1: Yeah, absolutely. I hated that.
0: Of course, your play sheet was first and 15, so
1: it never mattered. I think you guys did that on purpose.
0: Maybe. So first and 10 from the 36-yard line, Zippolita. With the hand off to Jones. Jones off the left side. Run to one. Oh. And he's got one man to beat. 30. He'll cut back to the inside, brought down at the 25-yard line. Touchdown saving tackle by Tommy Kimey. Gives Poland a first down in Hornet territory, right at the 25-yard line. Chase Jones.
1: They found something in that. They found something on that defense. I'll tell you what, they made some great adjustments offensively, and they're getting it done. But they have got to go down there and score. They have got to keep scoring with them. It looks like one of them games where the last guy has the ball can win this game.
0: First and 10 at the 25-yard line. Seifert will be the tight end to the right. Swing receivers to the left. Maddox Kieran will be the tight end to the left. Zippolita with the snap. Fake it. Take it up the right side. Looking for room to run. Past the 20. 15. He'll be brought down near the 14-yard line. And that should be just enough for a Poland first down.
1: And it is.
0: 4:53 to go here. Third quarter. 21-17 is the score. Kirtland with the lead. And interesting, I noticed Kirtland, they a good rotation, very smooth here. A lot of players on that sideline contribute in some way.
1: Absolutely. Bring a down man in on first or second down, or if it's third down, then they bring some more horses in there. I've noticed that, Jim. Absolutely. It's nice to have that, fresh players.
0: You talk about well coaches. Gavin Siebert will be the tight end to the right. Brody Gensel, the receiver. I formation, zip elite under center. Maddox Purins, tight end to the left. They'll hand off to Saterelli. He'll try to get around to the right side. Twist and turn. Might have picked up a yard or two on the play. Second down now for Poland as we tick down near the four-minute mark of the third quarter. The clock will stop at 4:10 here left. Let's see, he went out of bounds?
1: There was an injured player. He got off.
0: Okay.
1: Spinning it now.
0: Coach, updated score over on Western Reserve Radio 2 and Sports Radio 1240. The Youngstown Defenders take a 12-0 lead over the Harding Raiders.
1: Wow.
0: A story to watch here.
1: Look out.
0: T formation. Zippolita under center from the right hash. He'll go with the hard count. He'll stand up, check with the sideline. Second and 9 at the 13. Zippolita back under center. Everybody in tight. He'll hand this one off, trying to get around the left side. Brought down in the backfield. Aiden Perry on the carry. He'll lose a couple of yards on the play.
1: He did it well one too many times on that.
0: It's going to be back at the 16-yard line. Only a loss of two. I thought it would have been more than that, but we'll take that. Third and 12 now for Poland Bulldogs. All now at the 16-yard line. 3:17 to go here, third quarter. Kirtland with a rotation on that front defensive line. They'll bring in a little bit of smaller, faster defensive lineman this time.
1: I noticed that. You brought the hog foul.
0: DeLoma, the single receiver to the near side. Lead in the shotgun. Jones to his left. Back to pass. Three-step drop. Fires out to his right. Has a man. It's going to be knocked away. And a beautiful defensive play by Howie Ayers. Got his hand in there perfectly. Knocked that one away. Well played by the Hornet defensive back.
1: Yeah, if he'd have let him a little bit more, I don't think the defender would have got his hand in there. So, but great job. Great job by the defense.
0: Caramusa to come on for a field goal attempt. Will be a 33-yard field goal attempt from the 16-yard line. Brody Gensler, the holder. Gensler working at quarterback last year. Oh. Caramuso with a 37-yard field goal earlier. This one right in the middle of the field. Gensler with the snap. Kick is up. Plenty of distance. And it is good. 2:49 to go here, third quarter. Poland adds three. It's 21-20. Kirtland still with the lead.
1: What a game. I'll tell you what. Whew. You bought a ticket to this game. You're getting all the money's worth on that one. Beautiful job by both football teams. Just back and forth and back and forth. The offenses, though, I will give you this, they are clicking.
0: Poland putting up a fight tonight against the perennial powerhouse, Kirtland Hornets. Scrimmaged them last year, as a matter of fact, here.
1: Yeah.
0: We thought they played them well in that one-half showcase.
1: Yep.
0: And certainly tonight, after coming off that loss last week, which I'm sure, you know, that did not sit well with the Poland Bulldogs. Doing a great job here hanging with the Kirtland Hornets.
1: And, you know, people say, well, they're a Division 17, a 7 school, against the Division 5, but you don't understand. This is a top quality 7. This team can play in a Division 5 and win a lot of games.
0: Yeah,
1: that's how good they are.
0: Kirtland does not rebuild, they reload.
1: No, you ain't kidding.
0: Salvi Caramuso on with the kickoff team, and they're going to spread. They're actually going to go into two groups to the right and left of Caramuso. I'm sure they'll spread out. Returners now coming up as Caramuso. Kind of an onside kick formation, but
1: I don't think
0: I'm sure they're going to spread that out. 2:49 to go here, third quarter. 21-20 is the score. Kirtland with the lead. Caramuso with four players to his left.
1: You got nine players within 15 yards.
0: We'll see if they're going to adjust this formation as they move the returners up for Kirtland. And it is an onside kick. They're going to do it. And this one's returned by Kirtland at the 40, 35, and out to the 30. And that one, again, going to the well one too many times, gives Kirtland a first and 10 at the Poland 30-yard line. 2:44 to go here, third quarter, 21-20, the Kirtland lead.
1: They had nine guys up on the near the line of scrimmage. When I saw that, what I would have done was this, get it out of there. Get it, kick it deep. You have one guy back there. Now get down there and get him. Don't agree with that call. That's got to be a switch. Now you handed a ball on the 30-yard line, basically.
0: First and 10, long car under center, offset for I formation. Picks out the Kimey. Kimey upfield. He'll be knocked down near the 18-yard line. Pick him about 12 on the play. And at the first down for the Kirtland Hornets. And Poland trying to get that extra possession. Now they've got to defend the end zone. So first and 10 at the 18-yard line. 2:28 to go here, third quarter. Pitch again to the outside. They'll go to the right. Upfield, 15, 10, 5. Into the end zone, touchdown. 18-yard touchdown run by Tommy Kiney. Gives Kirtland the 27-20 lead over Poland.
1: Yeah, you can't give a team like this a ball in the 30-yard line. You got to make them work a little bit for it. I mean, that's handing them on the silver platter. Again, that's why I'm up here and they're coaching down there, but that's something I would have never done. As soon as I saw them, that many players up on the line, I'm going to tell them, adjust, kick it out of there.
0: Niney with his second touchdown run of the night. It's Kirtland a 27-20 lead. And they're going to go for two as Longcar will go under center. Offset I formation again. Perko will be the fullback behind the right guard. He'll go wing to the right. Carter Luzar will be the wing, and it's timeout on the field here. 2:19 to go here, third quarter. We'll keep it here for a second as we take a look at some scores from around the valley. As Champion takes a 35-0 lead over Cardinal. Allen now leading Hubbard 14-7. Newton Falls with a 35-0 lead over Jacksonville. Lake still shutting out Borman 13-0. Latonia 34, Van Loo 12. Lowville, they're adding it on now 36-14 is the Rocket lead. West Branch with a 13-7 lead over New Philadelphia. Canfield trails Salem coach 21-7. Salem looking to go 2-0.
1: I'll tell you what, we said after that win, they're pretty doggone good.
0: At the half, last reported, Brookfield with a 14-6 lead over the Springfield Tigers. United has come back to take the lead over Mineral Ridge 14-10. Or in JMK 11, Struthers 6. East Canton with a 14-12 lead over Western Reserve. As Kirtland will line up for two. Perko the fullback, Kybe the tailback. He'll hand it off, looking off the left side. Trying to fight his way in, and the two-point conversion is good. That'll give us some separation for the Kirtland Hornets. 29-20 is your score. Poland with a 9-point deficit, and the problem is there is no 9-point play in high school football.
1: Nope. So now you got to go down and score, get your points. That's just how it is. You got to hang with this team.
0: Going to have to get a stop at some point. We haven't seen the punter for Kirtland tonight, and I think very rarely are you going to see him at all during the season.
1: Probably not.
0: I don't think anybody knows who the punter is for Kirtland.
1: Yeah.
0: The greatest position with no responsibility in high school football.
1: You ain't kidding.
0: So 2:19 to go here, third quarter. Kirtland 29, Poland 20.
1: We just got to come back and score. Bottom line.
0: Valentek kick this one off.
5: Got Charlie to take off.
0: I want to thank Repair That Glass for their sponsorship here in 2026. Our favorite commercial wakes you up a little bit. Valentek will keep this one on the ground. It'll trickle down to Chase Jones at the 14-yard line. Jones, straight up the middle, has room to run. He's got one man that he'll get around and be knocked down at the Kirtland 35-yard line. The Bulldogs will have the ball first and 10 in Kirtland territory. 2:09 to go here, third quarter. Kirtland with a 29-20 lead.
1: Yes, now the offense has got to go down there, and they have got to get a score. Stay within at least a field goal of these guys.
0: First and 10 for Poland, and the kick return team, actually for both teams, have been outstanding tonight.
1: Absolutely.
0: Minus the few onside attempts by Poland. As they will work from the right hash mark this time. Simple lead in the shotgun. Chase Jones to his right. Single receiver to the near side. Zipolito with the clap. Hand off to Jones. Jones upfield. And he'll fight his way down near the 30-yard line. Pick up a 4. Second and 6 now for the Bulldogs.
1: Outstanding. That's what you want to get. Good positive yards. They got it on that one. You got probably close to 4.5 yards on that one.
0: So both teams able to run the ball. Poland, though, with a 9-point deficit. Can maybe went to the well. Wasn't too many times on those kickoffs.
1: Well, like I said, as soon as you saw those guys in there, I'm now going to adjust and just kick it out of there.
0: Two tight ends to the right. It'll be Zumas and Purins. Single receiver to the near side. Scott will be the single receiver. Hand off to Jones. Jones off the left side. One man to beat. And he'll trip himself up near the 5-yard line. First and goal for the Bulldogs. 1:17 to go here. Third quarter. Poland on the move. after a fantastic kickoff return. Olin on the drive.
1: I'll tell you right now, they have opened some holes now, which you got to understand. They brought the big boys back in. They brought some beef up front. Great job up front for the Poland offensive line. They are opening holes left and right now.
0: Yeah, Seifert will be the tight end to the left this time. Maddox Pierre is the tight end to the right. T formation, Zipolita under center. It'll be Zuma, Satterelli, and Jones in the backfield. Hand off to Satterelli, hit the backfield. He'll lose a couple of yards on the play, maybe about three. So second and goal from the 8-yard line now as we hit the 35-second mark of the third quarter. And we'll see if they're going to run another play. 36 seconds left on the play clock, 30 seconds left on the game clock, and Poland will go right back to the line, short huddle.
1: You guys, they have got to look for them linebackers. All they're doing is delay blitzing.
0: So Poland with a little bit of confusion here. They're going to look to the sideline. 16 seconds left in the third quarter, 15 seconds left now on the play clock.
1: Don't have to snap the ball.
0: Zipolita going to take his time. We'll see if they're going to want to flip sides of the field. 4 seconds on the play, on the game clock, four on the play clock. And it looks like they will let this run down. They'll take that time out. And after three quarters, the Kirtland Hornets have a 29-20 lead over the Poland Bulldogs. We'll step aside for a timeout here on the Youngstown Patricia High School Football Game of the Week. We're back on the other side.
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0: We'll flip sides of the field here. Fourth quarter action coming up here. Poland, second and nine at their own, the Kirtland 9-yard line, excuse me. Updated score from Western Reserve Radio 2 Sports Radio 1240. Harding gets on the board. It is a Youngstown lead now, 12-7 over the Raiders. 1:11 left in the third quarter as we hit the fourth quarter here in Poland. Two great games tonight here on the iMedia One Network. Mark Means, Dave Clark, Matt Craven bringing you all the action over on Western Reserve Radio 2 Sports Radio 1240. Of course, the coach and I, along Dave Ferris, here on Western Reserve Radio with WRQX AM 600. Zipolita under center from the left hash mark, T formation. He'll roll out to the near side and going to fire across the middle. Has a man up, a touchdown!
1: Great job!
0: Poland with a 9-yard touchdown pass, trying to get a number on the reception.
5: Gavin Seifert,
0: the tight end, on the 9-yard touchdown reception. 29-26 is your score, and decision time here.
1: Go for one. Still within a field goal.
0: 9-yard touchdown pass. Zipolita, Gavin Seifert. And they'll go for the extra point. Brody Gensler for the hole. Kick is up. Karamusa puts this through the uprights. And it's now 29-27. Poland responds. But they still trail by two. And almost a full quarter to go here, Coach. Long way.
1: Right. And that's reachable, though. You step within two. Now you get the ball. Hold it one time. Go down there and score. You're in great shape. If you go, at least get the 3 points and stay ahead of them. But you have to stop them in a series.
0: 11:54 to go here in the game. Poland trails Kirtland 29-27. What has been a fun game, Coach, to say the least. And maybe a lot different kind of, what's the word the young people use now, is aura.
1: Yeah.
0: Fear for the Poland Bulldogs is they have been in the battle tonight. They pulled out all the stops, and they are hanging with a quality program here.
1: Exactly.
0: And the Kirtland Hornets.
1: Really, this team could go up as probably high as a Division III team. They do a great job. Again, well coached, great kids, outstanding job, very, very precise in their plays offensively, defensively. Although Poland has found a little hole in their defense, and they haven't stopped the Poland yet. But Kirtland does a great job.
0: Karamusa coming on to kick the ball. Put this down on the tee at the 40-yard line. Poland working from left to right now. And now the big task for Poland is getting a stop against a team that has moved up and down the field tonight. Statistically, this is going to be fun to look at the numbers.
1: Kick it out of the end.
0: Karamusa on the approach. Again, everybody bunched together. He'll kick this one towards the end zone, and there'll be no return on this one, as it'll roll into the end zone. Kirtland will get the ball first and 10 at their own 20-yard line. 11:54 to go here in the game. Poland trails 29-27 in what has been a crowd-pleasing game here so far.
1: Absolutely outstanding. Outstanding.
0: Next week, we'll make the trip to Mogador Field. The Bulldogs will go on the road for the first time this year. Kirtland making their way back to the field. Perko. And Kymie will be the offset eye formation. Kymie with the run out to the right side. He'll make his way past the 30, down near the 32, maybe 33-yard line, and that'll be enough for a Kirtland first down.
1: Their defense has got to stop them. They have got to stop them because that 2 points are critical. But you have got to get a stop here and get a punt, do something. You haven't been able to. You got to tighten this defense up and be aware of stuff from outside.
0: Moncar bringing the play in from the sideline. 11:37 here in the fourth quarter. Kirtland 29, Poland 27. The pitch just went out to the right side again. Kymie will be hemmed up. And probably the best defensive play of the night, as he may have lost a yard or two. And some post-whistle activity. No flag on the play, though, Coach. I think Coach Pavlansky was looking for something, but it will not come.
1: Wow.
0: So they'll mark the ball at the 31.5-yard line.
1: It looked like it was getting a little chippy over there, Jim, so I don't know what went on. We couldn't see anything, but they let it go. But it's obviously Kirtland is getting a little frustrated.
0: Second and 10 here, 10:48 to go. Longcar under center. Hand off to the fullback this time. That'll be Perko. He'll be met after a yard or two gain. Aiden Perry making the initial contact for Poland. Poland trying to get the stop.
1: Be aware right now of the out backs. Defensive backs, be aware. They're going to try to maybe fake it up the middle and then hit that play. Play that tight end.
0: Watch the play action. And got him earlier. There was a couple opportunities for Kirtland that they didn't capitalize on. So third and 8 now. Ball at their own 33-yard line for the Hornets. He'll pitch it out to the left side. Almost dropped it. And he'll fight his way out. Kymie with one man to beat at the 30 on the angle. He'll be brought down inside the 20 near the 18-yard line. Ashton Satterelli with the touchdown saving tackle. Just under 10 minutes to play here, fourth quarter. Kirtland in Poland territory now. We'll see where they're going to mark it, but it's right around it. And it'll put it right at the 18-yard line.
1: They had him.
0: They even wobbled the ball a little bit.
1: Yep.
0: Gave him that extra second, but...
1: And they had him back there. I'll tell you what, they saw him back there. I don't know if they would have went for it.
0: 9:47 to go here in the game. Kirtland with the ball, first and 10 at the Poland 18-yard line. They'll work at the left hash mark. Moncar under center. Heavy to the right side, three backs in the backfield. And it to Perko. Perko through the front, through the middle, and into the end zone. Touchdown, Kirtland. 18-yard touchdown run. Xander Perko extends the Kirtland lead to 35-27, pending the extra point.
1: Yeah, what will they do? Go for two. I'd go for two on this one. Nope. They're going to kick it.
0: So 35-27 is your score. Lentek coming in for the extra point. Kaimi to hold. Snap is back. High snap. He'll get it down. Kick is up. And it is good. 9:31 left here, fourth quarter. Kirtland 36, Poland 27. We'll step aside for a timeout. You are listening to the Youngstown Patricia High School Football Game of the Week here on the iMedia One Network.
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0: 9:31 left here in the game. Kirtland 36, Poland 27. Valentek to kick this off. Chase Jones, the deep man for Poland.
1: Okay, what, Jim? Anybody that paid for a ticket tonight? Boy, did they get their money.
0: Great high school game on Friday night here in the Valley. Valentek, about three steps behind the ball. So step into this one. And field it near the 12-yard line. Brought out to the 20, 25, 30. Out to the 35, cut back to the inside, fight his way near the 40-yard line. Ashton Satterelli, the junior, on the return. And they give Poland pretty decent field position here at their own 40-yard line. 9:22 to go here, fourth quarter. Kirtland with a 36-27 lead.
1: Yep. Now, offensively, they can go down there and score. Defense is just on both sides of the ball. They just can't stop the offenses. They just... Oh, right down the
0: field. Umpire will put the ball right at the Poland 40-yard line. First and 10, they'll work from the left hash mark. Simple lead in the shotgun. Jones to his right. It'll be close tight in the left side. Hand off to Jones. Jones upfield. He'll pick up a couple of yards on the play. You're only going to give credit for one. Second and 9 now for the Bulldogs. They test that narrow side of the field.
1: Yeah, they like running to that right to the bench. I never care to run short side. Not as much as Coach Pav does, but he sees something. They're hoping all them blue jerseys, he gets lost in there. They don't see him carrying the ball.
0: See, go ahead to the sideline. He'll take a breather. Empty backfield now. Zippolito with three receivers to his left, two to his right. Working from the left hash. Mark Poland working left to right. And in motion, back to pass is Zippolita. He'll toss this one out on a short pass to Jones. Jones, running to one man. He'll fight his way out near the midfield stripe. And it was close to a late hit out of bounds. But that should be enough for a Poland first down. No flag on the play. The clock will stop at 8:33 to go here in the fourth quarter.
1: I guess they're letting them play. Wow. He was short, but stepped out. I thought he got closer to the stick by there.
0: Yeah, hard to tell.
1: With the
0: curling bench is right in front of us.
1: Yeah,
0: so.
1: It's hard to tell. I just thought he got further out. Third down. This is two down territory regardless.
0: Well, third and 2 from the 48-yard line. Zippolita, the shotgun. Back a pass under pressure. He'll find room to run. He'll get out past or to the midfield stripe, slip one tackle. And he should have just enough, maybe barely, for a first down. 8:25 to go here. He'll head out of bounds on the Poland side of the field. And it is a first down for the Bulldogs in Kirtland territory.
1: Let me tell you, what a game. Two heavyweights just beating the snot out of each other.
0: Zippolita back to... shotgun. Jones to his right. Play action. Hand it off to Jones. Actually, out to the left side. 40. 30 and brought down near the 21-yard line. We'll see where he went out of bounds on the far side of the field. 8:16 to go here. Pullen on the move. But they trail 36-27. A lot of work to do for the Pullen Bulldogs.
1: Yeah, I'll tell you what, though. They have got to get in and score. They got to keep doing what they're doing. They're chucking yards out now. Another first down. That defense for Pullen, if they score, have got to tighten that up.
0: From the left hash mark, first and 10 at the Kirtland 25-yard line. 8:16 to go here, fourth quarter. Gensler, single receiver to the far side. They'll go wing left. That'll be Walt Hurdley. Zippelied in the shotgun. He'll send Scott in motion from right to left. He'll hand this one off. Down to the right side. 20, 10, 5. Touchdown, Aston Satterelli. On the 25-yard touchdown run, no flags on the play. 36-33, pending the extra point. Kirtland with the lead. Coach, I've almost run out of paper.
1: Turn it over, big boy. Turn it over.
0: 25-yard touchdown run by Ashton Satterelli. Closes the gap to 36-33. And we're going to send Salvi Caramusa on the field.
1: Raj Mahal is going to run out of fireworks, I'm telling you right now.
0: What a great problem to have. Brody Gensler to hold. Caramusa for the extra point. Snap is back. Kick is up. And it is good.
1: Good.
0: 8:08 left here, fourth quarter. 36-34 is your score. We're going to keep it right here as we get an update from Western Reserve Radio 2 at Sports Radio 1240. The Youngstown Defenders now trail Warren 13-12 in the fourth quarter. So another great one over on the other side here of the iMedia One Network. And we'll take a look at some other scores from around the valley as it's a final up in Middlefield. Champion gets the 42-0 win over Cardinal. Bet you want to know how I know that, right? All right. Mooney, they fall to Garfield Heights 39-37 on the PA side. Grove City with a 28-7 lead over Corey. It's a close one in Howland. The Tigers lead Hubbard by one. It's 14-13. Newton Falls shutting out Jacksonville 35-0. Lake, A2, shutting out Bourbon 13-0. That one last reported actually at the half. Latonia running away with this one over Van Loo, 42-12. West Branch now with a 21-7 lead over New Philadelphia. Salem 21, Campfield 14. Interesting there. Salem looking to go 2-0. Brookfield with a 20-6 lead over Springfield. United has now extended their lead to 28-17 over Mineral Ridge. JFK, they tack on some points. It's 18-6 in favor of the Eagles. East Kent, 22. Western Reserve, 12. Southington with a 16-0 lead over the Windham Bombers.
1: Here we go.
0: And Caramusa now with the tight kickoff formation. He'll put a boot into this one. It'll head out to about the 13-yard line, fielded by Kirtland, brought out to the 20, and hemmed up near the 23-yard line. That's where Kirtland will start first and 10 with 7:59 left in the game. 36-34 your score, Kirtland with the lead.
1: You know, it's funny, as you were going over these scores, you know, 22-20, 14-21, 15-13, everything, there's not too many blowouts, you know, 13-6, Columbiana. Everything close. That was some great games this weekend.
0: Great night in the Valley. LeBray with a 27-16 lead over Pie Valley. Liberty now leads Niles 34-7. Liberty looking to go 2-0 as well. McDonald leads Malvern 41-20. Ursuline 36, Louisville 10. The Irish open up that game. South Range 49, Jeanette 14. A successful trip to the Keystone State. For South Range. Hand out the left side. We're going to get a flag on the play. False start coming up against Kirtland. One of the very few penalties against Kirtland tonight because they are so disciplined.
1: I think that's only their second penalty, I think.
0: No, that was a holding penalty. I remember that. And then the offside or the false start. And again, very few mistakes by Kirtland.
1: Here we go.
0: 7:57 to go here, fourth quarter. They'll move this ball back to the 13-yard line. And for the first time tonight, first and 15.
1: I could tell you what to run.
0: Poor Kirtland.
1: I'll tell you what, though. Now you got them. Now hold them. They need to get the ball back, and the only way to do it is hold them from getting first downs.
0: Long car under center. Kinds of chaos in the backfield. Poland will hold them out to the 20-yard line. Pickup of about two on the play. So now second and 13. And Poland with an opportunity to maybe get that extra possession they need.
1: Yeah.
0: Onkar going to bring this in from the sideline. He has been absolutely exquisite tonight.
1: Beware of a pass. Beware.
0: Give me an updated score here on Western Reserve Radio 2 in a moment. Longcar now will go under center. Three receivers to his left. He'll pitch it out, looking for room to run. And Seifert will contact him at the 25-yard line. Maybe get to the 26.
1: Let's go. Let's go now. You got third and long.
0: Clock running now as we approach the seven-minute mark.
1: About third and maybe six.
0: Park the ball at the 27-yard line. Third and seven. Big third down for the Poland Bulldogs. And we'll get that updated score for you here in a moment. On Carter center, heavy to the left side. They'll pitch it. And Poland going to stop them at the 30. They're going to be just short. And Kirtland going to go for it. And if I have Booker, I would feel very confident in this.
1: They're going. That's quarterback out there.
0: Updated score from Warren. The Raiders take a 20-12 lead over the Youngstown Defenders on a pick six.
1: Wow. Here we go.
0: Big fourth down here. Fourth and three. Ball at the Kirtland 30-yard line. 6:17 to go. Everybody in tight for Kirtland. Heavy to the right side. Working from the left hash mark. They'll pitch it out to the outside. And it's going to be... Is it going to be short?
1: No.
0: No, they're going to say no. They're going to mark it at the 33-yard line. And Coach Pat Lansky, that's all right. Keep going.
1: Oh, they gave him the first down. Wow.
0: I wasn't sure on that spot. But
1: wow.
0: Wow, Coach.
1: He was stopped. Oh, well.
0: So not a great response from the Poland side of the field, but first and 10 now at the Kirtland 34-yard line. 5:48 to go in the game. Long car. He'll take it himself upfield, and he'll be tripped up by the safety at the 44-yard line. Caught him a little bit off guard. Try to get you a number on the tackle. And I believe that was going to be Brody Gensler. On the tackle for Poland. Ball now at the Kirtland 45-yard line. 5.5 minutes to go here in the game. 36-34 is your score. Kirtland with the lead. Poland looking for some way to get the ball back.
1: Got to get a stop. It's the only way.
0: Poland with three timeouts. Long car under center. Offset eye formation. Off the right side. Contact made. He'll make it out past the midfield stripe into Poland territory near the 48.
1: That's a 7-yard gain, Jim. They have got to shut them down. They're getting chunks of yards again.
0: Second and three for Kirtland. They'll change some of the offensive linemen. Actually, they'll bring out two running backs, bring in two offensive linemen.
1: And they're in no hurry.
0: Yep, 4:42 as the clock will continue to run. Again, Poland has three timeouts. Onkar with the play from the sideline. 10 seconds left on the play clock. All in tight again for Kirtland. Off the right side. Perko upfield past the 40 and down near the 37. That'll be a first down for Kirtland. And Kirtland continuing to eat up the clock here. Clock will stop briefly with 4:22 left here, fourth quarter. Poland trailing. 36-34. Working from the right hash mark, right to left on your devices. Ecker and Longcar coming in from the sideline with the play. Both teams up and down the field tonight. Be back to the backfield, heavy right side. Handoff this time off the right side. That's Becker. He'll slip one tackle. Pass the 30 down near the 28-yard line.
6: Yeah, exactly.
0: Excellent.

0: brought down inside the 20 near the 18-yard line. Another Kirtland first down with 3 minutes left in the game. Almost think it might be easier just to let them score at this point.
1: Yeah, but it's not going to help you. No matter what you do, you ain't going to make up that 2 points.
0: So ball at the 19-yard line. I hope they can miss an extra point or maybe not convert on a 2 point. Because it's been back and forth tonight between these two teams. The turf has gotten worn out.
1: You ain't a kid. There's some mileage going on here.
0: Ben Longcar taking the Hornets the whole way tonight. And three backs in the backfield. Longcar will take it himself and take it down to the 15-yard line. That'll just keep the clock moving. And Poland is going to take a timeout. We're going to keep it right here.
1: Man down.
0: As Poland will take their first timeout of the half. After Tattarelli getting up a little bit slow, but it'll be okay.
1: Hey, these guys, they're spent. Great game. Both teams just slugging at each other.
0: Scores from around the Valley. Valley Christian leading Campbell 7-0 in the third quarter. Lakeview trailing Crestview 34-14. Girard, it's a final. 56-14, the Indians get the win. East Palestine falls to Harrison Central 47-14. Last report at the half, East Liverpool, the Potters, they have a 28-14 lead over Indian Creek. South Rain still with a 49-14 lead over Jeanette, Pennsylvania. Lakeview PA, they get the 36-14 win over Union City. That is a final. Ursuline 42, Louisville 10. Columbiana, that's a final as well. They get the 20-6 win in Biana over Matthews. As Poland comes out of their timeout. Earning the 2012 lead over on Western Reserve Radio 2 and Sports Radio 1240. They come with a 16-0 lead over Wyndham as Longcar under center. 2:29 to go here in the game. Second and six. They'll work up the middle and inside the 10 and down near the 8-yard line. And it'll be a first and goal for Kirtland. Poland taking another timeout. At this point, you got to be pawing at the ball, coach.
2: Yeah.
1: Great game, both teams. Just let one slip.
0: Good one going on down at United. 28-24 is the score. The Eagles with the lead over Mineral Ridge. JFK leads Struthers 18-6 in the fourth quarter. East Canton 36, Western Reserve 12. That game being played on the very nice field that the coach marked today.
1: Yeah.
0: Brookfield 21, Springfield 6, that in the third quarter. Salem with a 21-14 lead over Canfield. West Branch, 28, New Philadelphia, 7. Petonia, they're going to get the win tonight. They lead 42-12 in the fourth quarter. Lake shutting out Boardman, 27-0. Newton Falls, it's a final in Jacksonville. The Tigers shut out the Blue Jays, 35-0. Allen, 21, Hubbard, 13.
1: They're 2-0.
0: You come out of Poland's time, and indeed. Some surprises here so far in the first couple of weeks. And Mooney falls to Garfield Heights, 39-37.
1: That was a team that they said that they were a team to watch. I was shocked on that. Of course, how good Garfield is.
0: First and goal from the 8-yard line, 2:23 to go. Here, hand off the right side. That's Becker tripped up by Gavin Seifert. Picked up about a yard on the play. It'll be second and goal now from the 7. Longcar will go to the sideline.
3: Second and goal.
0: 30 seconds left on the play clock. 2 minutes left on the game clock. Longcar and Bergo will come in from the sideline. Becker will come to the Hornets sideline. He'll take a breather. Working from the right hash mark again. Kirtland with a 36-34 lead. 1:42 to go here in the game. Longcar under center. He'll give this one to Perko. Perko Trying to get upfield. He'll make it inside the five, down near the 3-yard line. Poland going to take their

0: third and final timeout. Mullen fresh out of timeouts now. 1:34 to go here, fourth quarter. Win, lose, or draw, really. Offensively, a great game here. Defensively, for both sides, it's been a tough go of it.
1: Their offense on either side of the ball, just their defenses couldn't stop either team.
0: Fine, 70 points scored here tonight in Poland.
1: My question is, on the next play, if they don't score, down is it? That's third down.
0: Third and goal from the four. Poland burning their third timeout.

0: Coming out of the timeout here. Holland looking for a way to get the ball back. They're just one possession behind. 0 punts from Kirtland tonight. 1 for Poland. Onkar under center. He'll take it himself. Forward, and he's going to push him back. It's now going to be fourth down for Kirtland. And right now, a field goal probably wouldn't put it out of reach, but 1:22 left here. Poland with no timeouts. Onkar going to go to the sideline.
1: I don't think that's going to happen.
0: Worst case scenario, you get Poland the ball.
1: 99 yards.
0: Oh, at the 2-yard line now, fourth and goal. Clock will tick under just a minute to play. Probably won't snap the ball.
1: Yeah, he's going to the ref. He's going to tell him timeout.
0: Yep, they'll be able to bring this one down to about 43 seconds left in the game. Coach Laverty over there talking to the line judge. Excuse me, the head linesman. And that will stop the clock with exactly 43 seconds left in the game. Unlike Nostradamus, Coach, I tell you.
1: Yep. Outstanding. Both football teams. I'll tell you what, Poland has so improved since last week.
0: Game not over here. There's a few shots. Poland's had some big plays here. If they get a stop on fourth down, clock will stop on the change of possession. But the all-important fourth down first.
1: Yeah. You got fourth and where we at on the 2-yard line? About 2.5.
0: They're going to say the 3, but the officials have kind of been using the lines a little bit different tonight. So
1: okay.
0: We'll go with, something like that.
1: Thereabouts.
0: Thereabouts.
1: Burt Nair.
0: Yeah, we like that. Close enough. So fourth and goal at the 3-yard line.
1: Well,
0: Poland looking for the stop. And if they can do that, they will get the ball with about 29 seconds left, or excuse me, about 39 seconds left. And Kirtland looking to put this one away. Kirtland 36, Poland 34. Poland crowding the line. Onkar under safety, going to hand it off the left side. And Marco's going to be stopped. He's going to be stopped. It's going to be a turnover on downs. 38 seconds left in the game. Poland will get a shot at this.
1: It's a long way to go, but.
0: And no timeouts for the Poland Bulldogs. 36-34 is your score. Kirtland with the lead. Poland finally gets a fourth down stop. And now.
1: Let me tell you what, if they can get it to at least the that's going to lot.
0: And here's the really good news. You only have 98 yards to go. So first and 10 for Poland. They'll get a shot at this with 38 seconds left. No timeouts. And, excuse me, that'll be, 98 yards. All of it.
1: Just thinking our kicker could do.
0: Interesting thought there, Coach. Got to work the sidelines here. Zippelina in the shotgun. Jones to his right. Twin receivers to his right. Back to pass. Rolling out to the right side. Fires, and it's going to be thrown into the turf. That'll stop
1: There's
0: the clock.
1: There's a flag.
0: And a flag on the play.
1: Flag on the play. They hit him late.
0: And Brody Gensler calling for a flag. I don't know if he.
1: Yeah, they threw it in the corner.
0: I don't think Gensler knows that yet. So. And that will get them out of the shadow of their own end zone.
1: He threw it and then hit him. I know. It was a good call.
0: 34 seconds left in the game. Poland trailing by 2. Now they'll have just a little bit of room to breathe. They'll mark the ball at the 17-yard line, I believe. All right. Zippelita in the shotgun, one running back to his right, 3 receivers to his right, single receiver to the far side. Back to pass, 3-step drop. Looking downfield, stepping up. He's going to have to run it. They're going to have to stop. He's going to head to the sideline. 40, 45, 50, and out of bounds. It should stop the clock at the 45-yard line. And
1: my word.
0: Could this be an exciting ending for the Poland Bulldogs?
1: I said if they could get closer, oh, boy.
0: You'd like to see him get to about the 30-yard line just for an attempt for Salvi Caramusa. That would be 47 yards. It would be a lot to ask, but they now have the ball at the 47 with the clock stopped with 23 seconds to go.
1: A lot of time.
0: David Zippolita getting him into Kirtland territory, getting out of bounds.
1: Can't take the sack right now.
0: Can't throw it to the middle of the field either.
1: No.
0: Empty backfield for Zippolita. Three receivers to his left. Tight end to the right, single receiver to the right. Hurens releasing over the middle. Fires down the sideline. Oh! Has a man! And puts it on the 20-yard line. 17 seconds to go in the game. Oh. Second and 10 at the 47 for Poland. And a great play call. It was there.
1: Holy mackerel, and he had him.
0: And what really, I think, set as Puren's releasing off that right side, and the linebackers had to stay and watch him. It really kind of gave him a one-on-one to that far side for Poland.
1: 17 seconds. They got to get some yardage here.
0: You got to be cognizant, too, Dave. You have to clock clock the ball. So, and Kirtland will take a timeout. No. And we'll take burn their final timeout here.
1: Wow.
0: 36-34 is your score. Kirtland with the lead. Poland with the ball. Second and 10 at the Kirtland 47-yard line. And waiting in the wings is Salvi Caramusa waiting for an opportunity.
1: And I tell you right now, there's somebody sitting up in that blue seat. His grandfather's probably going nuts right now. He wants to see him win this game.
0: Just wants an opportunity, Coach. That's it.
1: That's it. And Rick, we're pulling for you. If you're listening, buddy, we want to see him win this one.
0: Second and 10. For Poland at the Kirtland 47-yard line. This has been left hooks. Wild hand rights. Woo. Straight shots down the pipe. It's been a fight back and forth.
1: They have got to get out of bounds. Or they've got to be aware that if something is caught in the middle of the field, they got to scream to that line. You got 17 seconds.
0: And Poland likes to work to that narrow side where you don't have to use as much time. Zippolita in the shotgun. Hurens, the tight end to the right. Single receiver to the right. Three receivers to the left of David Zippolita. Back to pass. Fires out. Caught. And it's going to be in bounds. They're going to have to get to the line.
1: Go.
0: 10 seconds left in the game. Poland looking to get the ball marked. They're going to be able to clock this. 7, and the official gets it marked. And David Zippolita
1: will flick
0: this one. 39-yard line. 56-yard field goal.
1: You got to try.
0: Yeah, I don't know. It's 3 seconds left in the game. Does Caramusa get a shot?
1: Got to give him a shot. You got to give him a shot.
0: Actually, he'll mark it at the 38-yard line. It's a lot to ask of the sophomore kicker.
1: Yeah, but he got a nice leg.
0: And it looks like, to me, it looks like the offense is going to stay on the field.
1: Oh, boy.
0: And 5, Kirtland Hornets back there playing center field. David Zippolita looking to a higher power right now to help him out. Wow. Chase Jones to his left. Jones with the snap, back to pass. Fires it downfield towards the end zone, and it's knocked away by Kirtland as time expires, and the Hornets head over the 36-34 win of the Poland Bulldogs. But an outstanding game back and forth here on a Friday night in the Valley. You can't. You're happy with the loss, but you can't be disheartened by the effort.
1: Absolutely. Unbelievable effort.
0: Beautiful game here at Pavlansky Field. However, Poland moves to 0-2. Kirtland goes on the road, and they get a hard fought. 36-34 win. They moved to 2-0. Both teams going to be at midfield after what was a very long battle here for these two tonight, back and forth. Poland coming up just a little short.
1: I don't know, Jim. I still think I might have tried. I'd have tried them.
0: Yeah, he seemed to be making those field goals earlier with ease.
1: Yeah.
0: So, but coulda, shoulda, you know, it's a lot to ask of that young sophomore. 36-34 is your score. Kirtland gets the win. We're going to step aside for a timeout. We come back. give you a scoring recap, take a look at some scores from Red Valley. We will wrap it up here in week two from Poland. You are listening to the Youngstown Patricians High School Football Game of the Week here on Western Reserve Radio, WRQX AM 600, The Patriot. We're back after this.
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0: Back here as we wrap up week number two here on the Youngstown Patricians High School Football Game of the Week. Hurtling gets a 36-34 win. We'll give you a rundown here, and it's a long one. I ran out of some paper tonight as Hurtling would get on the board first with 2:33 left in the first quarter on a 3-yard run by Kamey. It would be 7-0 in favor of the Hurtling Hornets. In the second quarter, with 9:56 left, David Zippolita would take one into the end zone for Poland on a 33-yard touchdown run, making it 7-7. Not too long after that, with 5:19 left, second quarter, it would be a 4-yard touchdown run by Perko for Hurtling that would give him the 14-7 lead. And just with 22 seconds left in the half, David Zippolita would tie this one up on a 10-yard touchdown run to take it into the break, tied up at 14. Third quarter action, Poland would come out with the onside kick. They would get the extra possession, and that would result in a 37-yard field goal by Salvi Karamusa. 17-14 would be your score, Poland with the lead. With 5:53 left in the third quarter, Ben Longcar would get into the end zone on a 3-yard touchdown run. 21-17 would be the Kirtland lead, followed up by a 2:49 Salvi Karamusa would hit a 33-yard field goal, cutting the Kirtland lead to 21-20. And with 2:19 left here, Poland trying another onside kick. Didn't work for him that time. Kaimi into the end zone. Kirtland would get the two-point conversion. 29-20 would be your score. Kirtland with the lead. In the fourth quarter, Gavin Seifert with 11:54 left in the game would be on the receiving end of a 9-yard touchdown pass from David Zippolita. It would be 29-27.
6: However, just over 2 minutes later, Perko back into the end zone again on an 18-yard touchdown run. 36-27 was the Kirtland score, Kirtland lead. And then finally, with 8:08 left in the game, Ashton Satterelli would break one for 25 yards into the end zone. He would close the gap 36-34. However, Poland had the ball in the last 43 seconds, got a big run out of David Zipolina. However, that would be as far as that would go. They would get into Kirtland territory. However, couldn't finish it off. They fall to 0-2 in the 2026 season, but in a close one here with a very quality, Kirtland football team. And a lot to build on here for the Poland Bulldogs.
1: Oh, absolutely. They have nothing to be ashamed of. They pushed Kirtland to the limit, and that's what I like to see. After the game they had last week, and they come out sluggish, they made mistakes, then to turn around and play that well, but they have to continue to do this throughout the season. Next week, they should be able to go in there, do their job, and get out, but they've got to continue to get better.
6: Take a look at some scores from around the valley. Speaking of Salem, they get the 21-17 win over Canfield.
1: There you go.
6: Salem moves to 2-0. The Quakers look like they are for real here in 2026. Great performance last week back and forth with the Bulldogs. Other scores as the finals start to roll in just before the 10 o'clock hour here. Champion would shut out Cardinal 42-0. The Golden Flashes go on the road and they get the win. Garfield Heights, they beat Cardinal Mooney tonight, 39-37. In the fourth quarter, last reported, Howland had a 28-20 lead over Hubbard. Hubbard, I believe, in danger going to 0-2. I think they fell to Brookfield last week.
1: Yeah.
6: Newton Falls shuts out Jackson Milton. They go to 2-0. They get the win 35-0. Lake shutting out Boardman in the fourth quarter, 27-0. Letonia in the fourth quarter, 42-14 over Van Loo. Lowville puts up 50 points tonight. They get the win over Lisbon, 50-21. West Branch with a 35-7 win over New Philadelphia. Brookfield leading Springfield right now, 28-20. That last report in the fourth quarter. United still with its lead over Mineral Ridge. It's 28-24 in favor of the Eagles. Speaking of Eagles, Warren JFK gets the win tonight, 18-6 over Struthers. East Canton, it's a final, 36. Western Reserve, 20. Southington with a 16-0 lead over Wyndham. That last reported quite a while ago there. So we'll see if we can find an updated score as Southington shutting out the Wyndham Bombers. Beaver Local, they have a 29-7 lead over Western Beaver. Over on Western Reserve Radio 2 and Sports Radio 1240, Warren Harding with a 20-12 lead over the Youngstown Defenders. Youngstown had the lead for most of that game. They have fallen behind by 8. That coming by way of a pick 6 in the fourth quarter. Liberty, they get the win over Niles, 34-7. Columbiana beats Matthews, 20-6. McDonald, no problem with Malvern tonight. Last report in the fourth quarter, it's 54-28 in favor of the Blue Devils. Ursuline, it's a final, 43-10. Over Louisville, as we kind of lose the screen here for a second, I apologize. South Range, 49-21 over Jeanette, Pennsylvania. East Liverpool leads Indian Creek, 42-14. Harrison Central, they knock off East Palestine, 47-14. Girard, 56. Lindsley, 14. Girard moves to 2-0. We'll keep an eye on them as well. Crestview leads Lakeview, 34-14. And then finally, it is Camel with an 8-7 lead over Valley Christian, again, last reported in the fourth quarter. Camel looking to bounce back after the loss to Liberty last week. And Poland will head to Mogador Field next week as they look to get their first win of the season. Poland playing two close games, just haven't been able to pull it out, maybe based on youth. Who knows? But tonight, a very good game with Kirtland. However, Poland coming out just a couple points short here. And But made it exciting at the end.
1: No,
6: they get the ball with 43 seconds left and just can't get it into the end zone. But great effort by the Poland Bulldogs.
1: Yeah, they just ran out of time because they had the momentum. But outstanding. You should hold their heads up high. played well, played so much better than last week. Again, I think they, and I'm going to say this with respect, I think they took Salem for granted. They didn't realize how good Salem was, and I think it surprised them. It's going to happen first game. You always, as a coach, say, I want to get better. And you saw a huge improvement from last week to this week.
6: Well, I don't think that Salem is secret anymore. They get the win over Canfield tonight and move to 2-0. And I think people are going to notice that the Salem Quakers are a quality team. They're going to make a run this year in 2026. And, Dave, if you can, if you can help me out, is that a final over in Warren? 20-12 was the score over there on Western Reserve Radio 2 and Sports Radio 1240. Mark Means and Dave Clark, Matt Craven, pushing the buttons on
7: final
6: that
7: 20-12.
6: Okay, that is a final. The Warren Harding Raiders pull out the 20-12 win over the Youngstown Defenders. Defenders now fall to 1-1 after getting the win over Borman last week. So two great games tonight here in the Valley on the iMedia One Network. And certainly we are excited as we move during the season and, again, the fastest 10 weeks of the calendar year. We are already headed to week 3. Poland still looking for their first win. Want to take an opportunity to thank everybody involved here today, including Athletic Director Nick Blanche, Head Coach Tom Pavlansky, and, of course, everybody back at the studio, Matt Craven, Dave Ferris, keeping us on the air here. As again, tough night for Poland, but, man, I tell you, you said it. I couldn't have put it any better if you paid for a ticket to get in tonight. You got your money's worth. Oh, you saw two good teams. And unfortunately, Poland kind of loses that decision. We'll call it 115-114 on the scorecards.
1: Yeah, two heavyweights going at it, believe me.
6: And certainly, I think a lot more confidence from the Poland Bulldogs as they moved up and down the field tonight. Just couldn't get that extra possession.
1: Yeah, they had to, and they had to improve, Jim, and they did. They have improved probably 75% for what we saw last week.
6: Yep, 8 weeks to go here in the season, so plenty to look forward to here in Poland as the Bulldogs move on to week 3 as they will head to Mogador Field next Friday night. Of course, you can hear all the action right here on Western Reserve Radio and WRQX AM 600, The Patriot. So for Dave Ferris, for Matt Craven, for the coach, Bob Gessler, Mark Means, Dave Clark over there in Warren, I'm Jim Craven. Thanks for joining us here in week 2 for the Youngstown Patricians High School Football Game of the Week. See you back here next Friday. Your score, one final time here from Poland. The Bulldogs fall to the Kirtland Hornets by a score of 36-34. And we hope you have a fantastic weekend. We'll see you back here next Friday, everybody.
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14: Groups. Middle of it is Congresswoman AOC wearing this like blue, magenta, violet, purple type of thing. And she's saying hello, you know, to the folks on the sidelines of both sides of Fifth Avenue. And I was with my probably 11, 12-year-old daughter at the time. And I said, you know what? I had been inviting Congresswoman AOC on my radio show. At the time, I did a local show out of New York City, WABC Radio. And again, crickets, crickets, crickets. I would, you know, I was like, hey, you want to come on the show and talk about capitalism versus socialism? I got no response. I said, let me go over there and let her know in person that she's got a warm invitation to my show. And guess what? She ran away. I said, Congresswoman. And she looked at me, gave me the evil eye, and she literally jetted across the street to the other side to say hello to the, you know, parade goers on the other side of the street by the barricades and left me in the dust with one of her aides who was kind of like shoulder checking me. And it just goes to show you that sometimes the people that have all these crazy ideas, they're not willing to stand by them. They're not willing to have the difficult conversations or the honest conversations, the transparent conversations about what they believe. So that's why we're doing it here. And I for one, would still love to have AOC on. I want to go to Puerto Rico and hang out in the governor's mansion. I want to have a debate with AOC. So many things on my wish list. One less thing that's on my wish list is hosting the Mark Levin Show. I've gotten the opportunity to do this a number of times over the years, and it gets better each and every time. So, in sum, I want to leave you with a thought. And the thought is this. If you want to know what's going on in the economy, if you want to know what's at stake with the upcoming election, you've got to tune in this Saturday. Steve Moore, Congressman Mike Lawler, joining Mark on Life, Liberty, and Levin Saturday night at 8 p.m. Eastern Time on the Fox News Channel. Then on Sunday, you've got Chris Rufo and Rebecca Heinrichs joining Mark Levin on Life, Liberty, and Levin on Sunday at 8 p.m. Eastern Time on the Fox News Channel. It's a doubleheader. You've got everything you need packed into these two episodes. And guess what? If you're at the beach, if you're over here, you're over there, don't worry about it. You can DVR it and check it out when you come home. The key is to make sure you don't miss it. Make sure you DVR it. You don't want to miss it. Now, this is where I share with my audience that we have to stand for something, because if we stand for nothing, we will fall for anything. And the only thing necessary for evil to triumph is for good people like you to do nothing. That's Sir Edmund Burke. I am Rich Valdez, in for the great one. Hasta la próxima. Take care, good night, and God bless you, America.

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19: 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It appears by its own numbers, the U.S. government seems insolvent. 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
11: 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Thank

0: You text that earlier. Somebody else text that in earlier. Yeah, yeah.
1: No, I figured that would be an appropriate thing since we're going to be trolling him. We'll just call him Donald Duck.
0: Don't worry about it. He's out of office in 2 years. The next guy will call it, rename it, or does it really matter what Donald Trump calls it? You're going to still call it Lake Ontario.
1: We really, up north, we don't care. That lake is 53% in Canada, and it's frozen most of the time. We play hockey on it, and we lose our teeth skating on all the rinks in Canada, whether it's a big lake, small lake. And we send you all our hockey players with no teeth down to the big states, play in Chicago, Boston, all over. And you love us when we play hockey, but you don't like our rivers and our lakes, and you rename them.
0: It's not we, it's our president doesn't like them for whatever reason. But I know
1: he loves us. He still loves us. I know he still loves us.
0: People are all upset, and they can't function because he named something. When Gavin Newsom comes in, he's going to call it, you know, Lake Gavin Newsom. So what's the big deal?
1: Yeah, right. Maybe it might be Lake McGraw.
0: No. I at one point I thought that being a senator or a congressman was a noble profession, but I don't think so. That's not my. I can't take your money and lie to you.
1: As long as he doesn't rename Moosehead beer something that would be like Trump beer or whatever.
0: Just
1: we still
0: as
1: want our Moosehead.
0: I don't care what you call it. Just as long as you have it when I go back up to Toronto. How about that?
1: Anytime you want to come to Montreal, I'll get a special order for you. How's that?
0: There you go, Tony. Have yourself a good weekend. Thanks, man. It was Moosehead Molson. I was a big Molson fan back in the day when I was drinking beer. I loved me a good Molson. And then Labatt. I liked Labatt's, but I really liked Molson. And then I was in Toronto, and I had a Moosehead. And one sip of that Moosehead, I was like, man, that... I was like, I've had beer before, but never like that. I don't know if it was the glass or the draft beer or the what. I don't know. I was like, man, that was some good beer. So I decided to have 17 more. America at Night, back in a moment.
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8: We are Red Eye Radio. He is Eric Harley and I'm Gary McNamara. You know, you just know. I remember when Robin Williams died. I was at a baseball game, a minor league baseball game in Buffalo, and they got a great stadium. There's probably 15,000 people in there, and I remember seeing it on my phone. I went, "Oh no, wow, Robin Williams died!" And everybody at that point were they all you could see it move through the stadium. Yeah. You could actually see like a roll. Everybody turning their head and talk. You could see that movement like within 30 seconds it happening. I thought the same thing on social media yesterday. It just exploded.
9: Well, I'll remember it. Yeah,
8: she was loved.
9: I just got in my car to run some errands, my truck, and I was sitting there, and I looked down at my phone. I just started my truck. I sat out there for probably 25 minutes before I left.
8: Yeah, she was loved. Is loved.
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3: We are Red Eye Radio. He is Eric Cronin. I'm Gary McNamara. Yeah, looking at the actual chart from the Federal Reserve, the 2026 manufacturing surge arrived as the effective tariff rates fell. And they go, the initial rate was 12.1%, and then he started putting in all the, remember, the exception here, and then you can see when he's putting in the exceptions as it starts lowering, the manufacturing starts going up, the industrial production. Then when the Supreme Court finds it unconstitutional, it skyrockets as the effective tariff rate goes down to 7%. Industrial production, it's completely the opposite, goes right up.
4: Yeah.
3: You can see it in the graph.
4: Yeah.
3: Why? Economics.
4: Yep. And you can't change that.
3: Can't change economics.
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3: We are Red Eye Radio. He's Eric Carlin. I'm Gary McNamara. Coming up far in the bottom of the hour, a poll out there that you're just, I mean, it's true. I believe this poll is true.
4: Yeah.
3: But it's mind-boggling, and I don't know another case of another politician that's been polled like this that exists like it.
4: Yeah.
3: And right. We'll have that coming up following the bottom of the hour. All right. What was the U.S. military plane there? John Ratcliffe, CIA director, was in Moscow. They tried to keep it secret. It's not secret. Nobody will comment on it. Even somebody from Russia said, well, we don't know anything about it.
4: Well, they said it's just the two sides getting together. That's the only thing that came out of Russia is that it was just a meeting between the two sides.
3: Over what?
4: You know, they've been bombarding Ukraine. So that's the first thing that comes to mind. Because they're using pretty sophisticated drones now to do that.
3: Reuters reported the Kremlin said it had no information about the latest flight.
4: Yeah. There was one spokesperson, I just read the quote a minute ago. I'll try and pull the story back up. And they just basically said, it's between the two sides.
3: What?
4: Yeah, we know that.
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0: He is Eric Carly, and I'm Gary McNamara. You know, you just know. I remember when Robin Williams died. I was at a baseball game, a minor league baseball game in Buffalo, and they got a great stadium. There's probably 15,000 people in there. And I remember seeing it on my phone. I went, "Oh no! Wow, Robin Williams died." And everybody at that point were they all you could see it move through the stadium. Yeah. You could actually see like a roll. Everybody turning their head and talk. You could see that movement. Like within 30 seconds, it happening. I thought the same thing on social media yesterday. It just exploded.
1: Well, I'll remember it. Yeah,
0: she was loved.
1: I just got in my car to run some errands, my truck, and I was sitting there, and I looked down at my phone. I just started my truck. I sat out there for probably 25 minutes before I left.
0: Yeah, she was loved. Is loved.
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0: manufacturing starts going up, the industrial production. Then when the Supreme Court finds it unconstitutional, it skyrockets as the effective tariff rate goes down to 7%. Industrial production, it's completely the opposite. It goes right up.
1: Yeah,
0: you can see it in the graph.
1: Yeah.
0: Why? Economics.
1: Yep. And you can't change that.
0: Can't change economics.
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16: Well, as expected, the President of the United States just posting about Dolly Parton literally within the last few seconds. As you were listening to that music, I got a notification. So here we go. Here's the President. Very sad to report that Dolly Parton, one of the greatest country singers and far beyond ever, has just passed away. This is a true loss for millions of people. There has never been anyone like her, and never will be. In her honor, I am lowering the American flag throughout the United States for a

0: rising from the heart of the swamp, a beacon of truth is casting its light. From sea to shining sea, The Vince Show. Here's Vince Colonnaise.
1: Okay, 844-484-3872. 844-4 the USA. That's the way to join us today. From coast to coast, from sea to shining sea, there never was a border crisis. It never happened. Don't believe your lying life experience. That's the new message from Democrats as they're trying to diminish one of President Trump's greatest strengths going into a midterm that is, well, if the president gets his way, going to be a referendum on Donald Trump's successes. That's the plan here. Democrats are now trying to convince you all over the place that there never was a border crisis. Illegal aliens never poured in. Lakin Riley, Jocelyn Nungaray, Stephanie Minter, they were never killed by illegal aliens. It's all just a ridiculous boogeyman, a made-up lie by the Republicans to scare you into voting for them. Coming from the party that specializes in attempting to scare voters into supporting them, that would be the Democrats. They do that all the time. That's so who's doing this? Well, Senator Chris Murphy, who is never hesitates to adopt the single dumbest talking point in his party, is now saying that the invasion of illegal immigrants, illegal aliens into the United States of America by the tens of millions is a fake problem. It's fake. Didn't happen. It's ridiculous that you care about it. You're a conspiracy theorist if you believe this. Take a listen. Here's Chris Murphy, an actual United States senator.
2: What can and should be...
1: Oh, and by the way, I'm sorry, just as I set this up, you're going to hear the lovely Dolly Parton singing for some reason in the music bed on this. This is not our doing. This is whatever stage he was seated on. Apparently, they were playing Dolly Parton music as he lied. So, here we go.
2: What can and should be done to solve this problem?
3: Well, I guess you first have to identify what the problem is. The problem, according to the Trump administration, is a country that has been invaded, a country that is at risk physically because of the presence of people from other countries. That is a fake problem. That is not a real problem.
1: A ton of the murders, by the way, in Fairfax County, Virginia, just outside the nation's capital, have been committed this year by illegal aliens. That's a fake problem, you see, as there's blood in the streets.
3: Nobody likes to hear this.
2: What can and should be done to solve this problem?
3: Well, I guess you first have to identify what the problem is. The problem, according to the Trump administration, is a country that has been invaded, a country that is at risk physically because of the presence of people from other countries. That is a fake problem. That is not a real problem. Nobody likes to hear this.
2: What can and should be done?
1: Hold on, hold on. I'm sorry. This clip is now replaying. So here's the thing. It's a fake problem, is what Chris Murphy's telling you. Not real. It's just in your imagination. It's running away from you. Come on now. Get right. You got to support Democrats. Supporting Donald Trump does nothing for you. So this takes us back to the Biden era attempts to wipe your mind, to make you ignore what was actually happening around you. It's not a crisis. It's a challenge. People are not pouring in. To the extent that that's happening at all, it's very little. It's, you know, Kamala Harris has it under control. She's the border czar. They just lie to you. It's the same old playbook. It's the same old disgraceful, virtue-free, absolutely disgusting playbook. We'll just lie. Let's just lie to the voters. And also he's trying to diminish President Trump's greatest strength, which is, of course, securing that border like that. Didn't take a new law. It took a new president. It took a president who was willing to enforce the law. President Trump is willing to enforce the law. And now we have a secure border. And now we have record levels of deportations. And now we just set a monthly record for the most deportations in American history. That's all thanks to President Trump and the people he has working around him. That's, in other words, thanks to you, the American voter. And they just lie to you. This particular lie also showed up this week in a conversation between Chris Cuomo, remember Chris Cuomo, one-time CNN guy, he's on News Nation these days, brother to former New York Governor Andrew Cuomo of nursing home death fame, and he was on with Andrew Colvin. The two of them were seated together. Andrew Colvin's a great guy. from Turning Point and the Charlie Kirk program. And the two of them were having, I think, a perfectly decent conversation, although Chris Cuomo kept suggesting that there's no way Democrats will ever be an open borders party. They're not open borders people. What evidence do you have for that? In fact, claims about them being open borders in the past were based on nothing but boogeymen conjured up by Republicans. Well, am I taking crazy pills? I mean, this is one of the single biggest issues in American history, certainly this century. President Trump was elected in an overwhelming majority because people were sick of this crap during the Biden era. And now we're to believe that it never even happened? That you were in a fugue state, that you envisioned, that you just came up with this, you conjured this up? Listen to Chris Cuomo and Andrew Colvin. Listen to this.
4: Open borders. No open borders. And in fact, I bet you.
5: You feel confident about that? If the Democrats say it's 2028 and AOC wins the presidency, do you think, or Ossoff or whoever, Mark Kelly, do you think that the border is going to remain shut? Or do you think there's going to be a massive wave of immigrants that go, oh, Democrat in power, we're flooding the border again?
4: I do not believe that any serious Democrat running for major office is going to say we should have no borders. And
1: they're never going to say that. They don't declare outright that they want to destroy the country. They sell you on a lie. Now, are there communists who are trying to run for office right now who are going to say things like abolish ICE, open borders? Yeah, sure, that's happening. But among that top level establishment Democrat rigged primary process, this is our nominee, who's going to represent us? They're going to put forward somebody who's just going to mouth lyrics that have nothing to do with the underlying substance of their party. What was Joe Biden? Joe Biden was held out as the Mr. Reasonable, rational. He cares about the little guy. He cares about the military. This is the kind of crap that they were trying to sell to the American people. And then he gets into office. He's nothing more than like a mascot for the Democrat Party. He's the Mickey Mouse of the White House, and they rarely roll him out. And then the rest of the time, they've got our borders wide open. They're importing people by the millions. They're using nominally religious organizations to do it, using your taxpayer money to do it under the cover of darkness, flying them deep into the country, putting them in blue states, padding the numbers for the Electoral College and congressional seats. You think they're going to just stand up there and be like, hey, here's our plan. We're opening the borders to benefit Democrats for the rest of this country's limited history after we do this? You think they're going to say that out loud, Chris? No, of course not. They're not campaigning on, here's how we're going to wreck the country.
4: Or that we should have floods of unvetted people.
5: You have the backbone when those sob stories, the crying migrant mothers with, you know, from Honduras are flooding the border, and you got 150 other countries present at the border, that they're going to have the backbone to say, sorry, you can't come in? Or do you think they're going to come in? They're going to come in, Chris. Like, you're crazy if you don't think they're going to come in.
4: But that's just scare tactic. You don't know that. You're just speculating.
5: No, it's not, man. Like,
4: you're speculating because you guys create.
1: Is it actually Chris Cuomo? Was he in a coma? Maybe that's what it was. Maybe his name is wrong. He was in a coma for the entirety of the Biden administration. That's crazy. That would never happen. A country would just open its borders and then people banging on the door would be allowed in. People would swim across the Rio Grande, dispense with their documents before they jumped in the water, arrive on the American side, claim asylum under no basis whatsoever, never return to their asylum hearings after Joe Biden puts them deep into the country. That would never happen. That's just scaremongering. It's like, are you serious? You're still sticking with that?
4: The numbers of what happened under the Biden administration.
5: The Democrats.
4: I get why you're saying what you're saying, because you guys have scared yourselves about open borders, and you have created a boogeyman about what Biden did.
1: What?
4: Immigration is a really important story. And
1: how is it a boogeyman? Are you listening? Jim, are you listening to this? This is
6: unfortunately.
1: This is so crazy. This is an IQ test. You're listening to this. This is a complete IQ test. If you fall for that, I'm sorry. You have the IQ of a pet rock. There's how? How can you fall for this crap? And Andrew Colvin, he's been very sweet and nice, but I'm glad he's being insistent here. He's like, Chris, you're crazy. You're being crazy if you don't realize what Democrats have in store for the country if they get the keys again.
4: I believe the Trump administration has benefited greatly from mistakes made by the Biden administration and by Democrats.
1: A mistake is like you trip trying to go up the stairs.
6: Maybe Joe Biden did that a lot. There were a lot of mistaken foot placement. You know what I mean? That might be a mistake. A mistake is like getting like a statistic wrong because you just messed up the math. A mistake isn't welcome to America. We're going to fly you deep into the country. Let's do it under the cover of darkness so the American people can't see it. And then stick you with the bill. Stick the American people with the bill. It's not a mistake. It's an intentional betrayal. It's a mistake. So you have the Chrises. They're all coming out. And by the way, giving a bad name to Chrises. There's so many great Chrises out there. But you got Chris Murphy lying to you. Chris Murphy's like, yeah, it's totally fake. No Americans have been killed by illegal aliens. He's trying to do a Jedi mind trick on you. These aren't the droids you're looking for. No American. Of course, tons of Americans have been killed by illegal aliens. He said it's fake. Chris Cuomo saying, nah, the Democrats, open borders, you sure? I don't think so. That's not the kind of party that would do that. Yes, it is. What? Didn't you cover it in some capacity? Weren't you aware of it?
4: Think that the needle's starting to swing because of the tactics of ICE. But the rules of who gets to come in, under what conditions, what you do about the people who are here illegally, and how you do that is all really, really important. But it's about solutions.
6: It's about solutions. Now, this, what you just heard from him is the way that Washington starts these conversations. It's like the flock cameras, right? The flock camera debate is an amazing debate because we shouldn't be debating whether to put up flock cameras in American communities. There should be no reason for them. You know why we have a reason for them? They opened the borders. They opened the prisons. They made your life chaos. And now they tell you the answer is more government to hover over you to solve the problem government created. Okay, so what about this thing with the border? It's the same deal. They opened up the border. And now the big thing is we need solutions. We need solutions to all these people who are here. How'd they get here? The government let them in. So who's the solution to it? It's the government. Okay, explain this to me. How is the government going to be the solution? Well, you see, Vince, we're going to have what we call comprehensive immigration reform. Well, that sounds nice. What's comprehensive immigration reform? Well, if I'm being honest, it's a gigantic amnesty for every illegal alien we've allowed into the country. But maybe nobody else will ever do it. Well, hold on a second. If you give away citizenship to foreign nationals who've invaded our country, how is that going to prevent other illegal aliens from believing that'll happen again in the future? Oh, it won't, but maybe it'll work out. No, it won't. It won't work out. And so Chris Cuomo is selling you on this idea that what we need is more laws. Well, it turns out, first and foremost, all we needed was a new president. We have laws. You're ready for a law? I'll give you a law. It's illegal to come into the country without permission. That's a law. That's a real law. It's illegal. Well, why did people do it anyway? Because nobody was enforcing it. Is this hard to understand? Do we have to do a Schoolhouse Rock episode on how this works? You've got to enforce the law. So you need a president to do that. And if Democrats are in office, they can come up with any law they want. If they don't enforce it, what good is it? We need a president who will, which is why we need Democrats to stay out of power. More ahead on The Vince Show.
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27: Breaking things down so clearly, even liberals will understand. Vince Colonnais.
1: Yeah, that really is the whole ballgame, isn't it? That Democrats just don't enforce the laws we actually have. And then they tell you we need new laws to address the crisis that they created by not enforcing the old ones. What a disgusting game that they routinely play with us. Of course, now we have President Trump in office, and the border is sealed tight enough that it could preserve the food in your refrigerator. It is tightly sealed, very tightly sealed. which is great news. So, yeah, we've got some good news there. I also have more audio from, let's see, Chris Murphy here. What else did he say on this idiotic conversation that he had? What is this called? It's the Connecticut Mirror in the Room podcast, Jim. Did anyone advise them on the name of this podcast? This is an unwieldy name. Do people really remember that? The Connecticut Mirror in the Room podcast. There's a lot going on here.
2: I think it's the Connecticut Mirror in the Room podcast.
1: Oh, I see. The name of the publication is the Connecticut Mirror. It's the In the Room podcast. I mean, oh, I see. It's a front row seat. You get to be in the room with such luminaries as Chris Murphy. Okay, all right. So, how are Democrats doing with the radicals in their party? Are they keeping some distance from the people who want to destroy America? Here's Chris Murphy on that subject on the In the Room podcast. The
3: Democratic Party has become a shrinking coalition because of these litmus tests. Now, all of those litmus tests are on issues that are really, really important, right? But it's created a tent that's really, really small. I would argue that our two tent poles as a party should be pretty simple, that we are going to unrig the economy to give less power to corporations and more powers to workers.
1: Okay, this is the party that did more to enrich the pharmaceutical companies during COVID than anybody. We're going to unrig the party. This is the party that is doing insider training out the wazoo. Nancy Pelosi has never been richer. Yeah, we're going to unrig all of this. This is the party. This is the party that routinely rigs everything. They use dark money more than anybody in American politics. Spare us, please.
3: And we're going to unrig the democracy. We're going to get billionaire and corporate power out of our politics. Okay, if you agree with those two things, I want you in the...
1: Is he going to distance himself from George Soros now? Is that going to happen, Jim? Are they going to reject George Soros money? Is that the plan? They're going to throw Reid Hoffman out? That's the big plan now? What a scam. It's like, we're going to distance ourselves from the billionaires. And of course, they've got all these billionaire backers that they love having in their corner who have been nothing but agents of chaos. Nothing. What about that Roy Neville Singham, that billionaire? He lives in China, the guy who's funding all these Democrat Party insurrections across the country. Are you going to distance yourself from him, Chris Murphy?
3: Those two things, I want you in the tent. And if you disagree with me on other issues that I feel are really important, like guns or climate or gay rights, let's have that conversation. And I'm much more likely to persuade you, for instance, that drag shows are...
1: Wait, is he saying that there's room in the Democrat Party for people who believe in traditional marriage? Is that what he's saying? He's saying, if you have differences of opinion from me on gay rights, then let's have that... I don't think that is actually the position of your party, Senator. You're not big on the whole traditional marriage thing. More ahead on The Vince Show.
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16: All right, one more from Chris Murphy, because I just can't help myself. And I haven't actually heard this clip yet, but you need to. This is Chris Murphy saying that the problem with the right... Oh, he said... he's assessing you. The problem with American conservatives is that they're, quote, spiritually adrift. You're spiritually adrift. You're unmoored. You just have no sense of the eternal. Let's get a sermon from Chris Murphy.
17: So it should cause yourself to think, are our priorities right? Are we believing things to be true that might not be true? And so that's where the book starts, is that, like, listen, if you're upset about Donald Trump, ask yourself, why did this country elect somebody a second time who we knew to be wildly reckless and irresponsible and racist and demagogic? It's because people are
16: listen to him bearing false witness,
17: spiritually adrift in this country right now. And if we don't have an answer for how to give people more purpose when they wake up in the morning, then I think we're just in for more of this.
16: But this is, listen to him speaking in religious terms about

0: why you need to give power to Democrats. Give us power. It's the only way to get right with Jesus. That's Chris Murphy. That's it. The road to salvation is through the Democrat Party. This is heretical nonsense. Also, it's pretty rich coming from a party that's got Talafrico as the nominee in Texas. Have you seen this? This ad is so wonderful. It's great. It's just I can't get over it. It's Lone Star Liberty Pack put together a spot about James Talafrico. Now they have their own spin on this. They call him Low T Talarico, which is great as well. But it is basically it's a compilation. Like I asked for, I asked for this. You remember when this all got started? I said, guys, just get a compilation together. Take us through the Talafreak show, would you? Of all of the insanity that's coming out of the mouth of this guy who claims to be some sort of Presbyterian minister. Here's the nominee for the Democrats in Texas. Listen to this.
1: The Democrats have a weird candidate.
2: God is non-binary. There are many more than two biological sexes. In fact, there are six. It is now existential that we try to reduce our meat consumption. The American flag is such a complicated symbol for most of us. Prophetic voices like Jesus have helped me reckon with my own whiteness, my own masculinity. Our southern border should be like our front porch. There should be a giant welcome mat out front. No need to sit and cry over, your whiteness or your masculinity. They're going to call me a radical leftist.
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4: Low T Talarico, too weak for Texas. Lone Star Liberty Pack is responsible for the content of this ad.
0: Kill shot. Jim, you're an expert on Texas. You've done some immersion education on the subject. How does Texas respond to a spot like that? What do Texans think when they see something like that?
5: Yeah, they're not going to go for a guy like that. Some will, actually, sadly. Some will.
0: Do they all live in Austin?
5: Austin, Dallas, San Antonio.
0: Couple. I got a little more faith in San Antonio. Maybe. But this is crazy, man. This is super crazy. This guy's running to become the next senator from Texas? You hear that? God is non-binary? There are six genders. Here's a question for the next debate. Is Talafrico going to do one? How about this? Name them. Name the six genders, would you? You said there are six genders. Would you name them one after the other? Wouldn't that be a great debate question? I'd love to see Talafrico answer that question. Any reporter, anywhere, just stick a microphone in his face and ask him, what are the six genders? Tell us. And then define them. What is the definition of each of those genders you've just laid out? Guys, he is a freak show. He's a freak show. And there's a lot of these freak shows on the left. You see, Debbie Dingell is upset that everybody is asking Democrats about Hassan Piker, the anti-American communist torture his dog whack job. Hassan Piker, for those of you who don't follow along in detail because you have like a normal life, Hassan Piker is a left-wing podcaster, a communist podcaster. He's achieved some level of success. Lots of people have been watching him, at least by the numbers. And he's been campaigning with people like Abdul El-Sayed. He appeared on campaign stages with him. There's all these pictures of them fist bumping and holding each other close. And now he's become something of a liability for Abdul El-Sayed because he's, again, an anti-American whack job. So there's the left right now. Some lefties are kind of doing the Jeremiah Wright treatment for him. Like, oh, I barely know him. I don't agree with all of his opinions. And no. Some of that's repugnant. And meanwhile, like, they've spent a lot of time with the guy. They were very comfortable hanging out with him up until he became a political liability in the states in which they're running now in these general elections. And Debbie Dingell, with the single funniest name in all of Congress, it's alliterative and humorous, she was just out giving a speech. And she was yelling at the reporters who were present, screaming at them, don't ask me about Hassan Piker. No more asking about Hassan Piker. Not allowed to ask about Hassan Piker. Now, I don't know about you, Jim, but My understanding of American politics is if you don't want somebody to talk about something, you don't usually scream at them to stop talking about it. Don't talk about this subject. It kind of makes everyone think, oh, we should talk about that subject. Here's Debbie Dingell screaming about it.
6: I'm done. So don't any reporter ask me again about Hassan Piker. It's not what November is about. Republicans are trying to make it. They're trying to divide us. And we got to stop letting them try to divide us.
0: It's Republicans' fault that Hassan Piker's a psychopath, and then your candidates keep cozying up to him. It's your fault. If you voted for Trump, it's your fault that that occurred. I love how everything is Trump's fault. Everything is the fault of Trump and his supporters. Democrats are never responsible for the depravity of their own actions. Never. And Debbie Dingell, boy, she does not want you lumping her in the same sentence with Hassan Piker anymore. You know? Hassan Piker and Debbie Dingell. And Debbie Dingell and Hassan Piker. And if you say those names together too frequently, I think people are going to get a bad association. They're going to associate the two of those people together, Hassan Piker and Debbie Dingell, and Debbie Dingell and Hassan Piker. You know what I mean? So I would hesitate before you keep repeating it, because Debbie Dingell and Hassan Piker don't want you to keep saying Debbie Dingell and Hassan Piker. It's really important that you resist doing that, because it's inconvenient to Debbie Dingell that you mention Hassan Piker in the same sentence with her. Whatever happened to the old surly reporters, remember? Like, there was an era of reporting where a reporter wouldn't take kindly to being told by a lawmaker what to do and how to do their job. Where are all the reporters sticking microphones in Debbie Dingell's face this morning? Going, hey, why are you so desperate to separate yourself from Hassan Piker? What has he said? What has he done that you find repugnant enough to establish distance from him? You think it's a mistake, maybe, that your party is defined by a guy like Hassan Piker? Any chance? By the way, like, I think we should all just spend all of our time on social media now in Debbie Dingell's replies, just asking her about her relationship with Hassan Piker and why she's so insistent that the rest of us not think about it at all. That's what these guys are up to. It's just amazing. It's just amazing. Oh, man. Republicans, you are being dealt the most obvious winning hand in any election. And yet I am still concerned that you are going to face plant before you get to the finish line, that you're going to trip before you get to the finish line. I was talking to Dan Bongino this morning on his excellent show. Dan and I trade off conversations every week. He comes on the radio show, and then I join him on his podcast on alternating weeks. And I joined him today, and we were talking about this. And one of the conversations was just about how President Trump has an incredible, really does have an incredible list of achievements that he's going into the midterms with. And he's asking voters to make this a referendum on him. He really wants the American people to think about President Trump and his track record as they cast their ballots this November. And that would be a real favor to especially Republicans who have failed to deliver on the Trump agenda in their capacity as members of the House and the Senate. And I told Dan, you know, I noticed this week that President Trump got on Truth Social, and he posted a screen grab of a friend of ours. His name's Matt Van Swall, who is a really talented, a talented internet communicator. He's always talking about the excesses of the left and his appreciation for the Trump administration. But something Matt had posted within the last week was about all these Republicans who have failed to meet the obligations of the American people. And he's really disappointed in so many Republican elected officials. And guess who shared that story? President Trump. President Trump screen grabbed Matt Van Swall's entire post and then posted it to Truth Social. Now, dummies in the media are like, why is Trump attacking himself? Trump's not attacking himself, you morons. Trump's position is he needs backup. He needs people in Washington who are going to support his agenda. Just an obvious, right off the top of my head, assessment of President Trump's time in office this time around really redounds to his benefit. That border we were talking about in the first half hour, which was wide open, is now airtight. That's a massive victory. In fact, that's exactly what we voted for. Illegal aliens are being deported in record numbers. Do we want more deportations? Well, absolutely. We voted for mass deportations, but they're being deported in record numbers. We have net migration out of the country. We have American citizens, native-born Americans, getting jobs. That's a reversal of the trend that was occurring under Biden when all the jobs gains were going to immigrants. And the workforce is growing in the private sector, shrinking in the government sector. That's a reversal of the Biden trend. That's a big deal. The murder rate is at record lows. Again, this is just all off the top of my head. This is the kind of stuff that I've been thrilled about from the Trump era. The big, beautiful law is that, no longer just a bill. It seems forgotten, but of course it is very important considering it happened this Congress. Going into the midterms, it was an achievement by the president. What did it do? It made permanent the tax cuts from the original Trump tax cuts. It cut taxes for Americans all across the country. It cut taxes when it came to Social Security and overtime and tips. These are massive victories for working people who are trying to figure out how to make ends meet. Huge. The cost of drugs is coming down, the biggest drop in a single month since March of 1963. We just experienced it in July of this year. That's a big deal. And so are there other challenges? No doubt. Is the president able to do everything on his own? Absolutely not. But if you're going to assess the record, you're going to be pretty pleased by what you view, if you're viewing it in any way, in a neutral way. So President Trump's going to go into this convention in Dallas with, I think, a really incredible and important story to tell. And if Republicans can grow the numbers this November, it will be in spite of their shortcomings. I mean, the rest of the Republicans. It will be in spite of their shortcomings. It'll be because President Trump has succeeded at levels that so many of them did not. That's just the truth. And if they lose, by the way, if Republicans lose ground this November, they're going to have to own that. Why did they lose? Why did they lose? It won't be because of President Trump. That guy moved heaven and earth to make you successful. If Republicans lose control of both houses of Congress or one house of Congress, it will be as a result, in some small part at least, of their own shortcomings, especially in the United States Senate, where they can't pass a simple thing like the Save America Act. It's obvious. I've been spending all year warning about it. This audience is going to be, of course, more locked in than a lot of people, more locked in down in the fight, no matter what, in spite of the shortcomings of so many of these Republicans. And that's what makes you wonderful. But I've been saying all year long, if anyone who's truly on President Trump's side is somehow dissuaded from going to the polls and participating in the midterms this year, one of the reasons that might occur is Republicans who failed to deliver on the promises that got them in office in the first place. That's just a reality of politics. If you show up in office and then you don't do the job, you're going to dissuade people. I'm sorry, I'm just here to report the news. Now, this is not over. It's not a fait accompli. We're going into the midterms. We have a very good case to make. And boy, the Democrats have sinister intentions if they get power back. That should all be a huge energizer for the American people to get out and vote and to help give President Trump the backup he so badly needs. But as always, I'm just going to tell you the truth as I see it. More ahead on The Vince Show.
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0: Yeah, look, Democrats are making no secret of what they want to do with power. They want to hurt Republicans. I played the James Carville clip for you yesterday, where he's the raging Cajun was doing exactly that. He was going ballistic over the idea that Jared Kushner had a meeting of some type with Hakeem Jeffries. He's upset about it. He's upset. His position is that these people are not human, meaning Republicans, President Trump and the people around him, not human. They need to be destroyed. That's our obligation. We don't treat them as legitimate counterparts. That's not like dealing with the other political party and trying to forge ahead as a country. We have to crush them. And Hakeem Jeffries released something of a hostage video this week promising that he would do that, as the left was upset that he met with Jared Kushner. He's been on a media tour trying to explain himself to his own radical base. Here's why I did it. Here's why I did it. But don't you worry. We're going to hold them accountable. We're going after them. The promise of the Democrats is chaos. The promise of the Democrats is to abuse their power no matter what level at which they get it. We're going to grind the will of the people to a screeching halt. We're going to stop the Trump administration in its tracks. We're going to launch another impeachment. Our plan is to disrupt. That's it. It's not to build. It's not to deliver. It's to disrupt, to be agents of chaos, a bunch of AOCs. This is what they have to offer. And so we're going into the midterms. Do the Republicans have advantages? Yeah, they've got President Trump's track record. They have a war chest, a massive one that the president apparently is about to start spending at some huge level. Democrats are in massive amounts of debt and have a horrible story to tell. They've got communists, socialists spilling out of every corner of their party, running as candidates, promising to make the country more inefficient, rob you of liberty, make it more expensive, make your life more unaffordable. I mean, Jim, you and I could come up with the messaging strategy for the Republican Party right now. They've got a great case to make. They just have to go out and make it. They've got to do it. All right, coming up on the program, we've got some more information to share with you about. Hey, for, like, you see that the left is trying to arrest ICE agents for doing their jobs? They're trying to arrest ICE agents now. More on that insanity and a lot more ahead on The Vince Show.

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Speaking of Democrats, here's a wacky story. The Virginia Pilot, that's a newspaper in Commonwealth of Virginia, which used to be a pretty gribby state in a lot of ways. Here's the headline in the Virginia Pilot. The headline is, VADOC, the Virginia Department of Corrections, intercepts $324,000 drone delivery of contraband at Sussex Prison. Sussex Prison, got a Sussex Prison right there. And Joshua Lynch is writing the story for the Virginia Pilot. The dateline is Richmond, Virginia. The Virginia Department of Corrections is investigating an attempted drone delivery of contraband at Sussex. It's a Sussex 1 state prison that officials say had an estimated prison value of $324,000. Where do you get all that money in prison? Wouldn't that be a street value? Normally you'd call it a street value, but here we'll call it a prison value. Corrections staff discovered a suspicious package at the prison at about 1:30 a.m. That

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0: Okay. Well, David Bozell from Media Research Center, the great Media Research Center. They've been fighting the fight for a long time now, getting to the truth. Trying to hold media responsible. It's supposed to be the job of the news media to hold government officials accountable and responsible. And that was corrupted a long time ago. It's more corrupt now, I think, than it's ever been. I thank God for the explosion in media and the internet, thanks to the patriarchy and Americans. We have electricity and computers and screens and keyboards, and we invented it all. You're welcome. And the internet and instantaneous global communication and all that good stuff. Now, what did I say? See, Elon Musk has weighed in on Canada. Did you see this? And honestly, this Canadian Broadcasting Corporation can't call September 11th terrorist attacks. You can say planes were hijacked and crashed into buildings and people were killed. And, of course, it was for political and religious reasons. Just don't say it was a terrorist attack.
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3: Well, good afternoon, everyone. Welcome to On Earth as in Heaven. I am Subdeacon George, and I'm happy that you're here today. I'm happy that I'm here today. We're going to be going into Hebrews 9 this morning. Let's just start with a small thank you to the Lord. In the name of the Father, and of the Son, and of the Holy Spirit. Amen. Lord God, as we do this task today, we do this in your name. May all that we do be to the praise and glory of that name, yours, the name above all names. Amen. In the name of the Father, and of the Son, and of the Holy Spirit. Amen. Okay, so Hebrews 9, 1 through 7. Let's see what we're going to get into today. Oh, there's an announcement I want to make. Someone sent me a text saying, George, I changed my phone number, but they didn't say who they were, so I don't know who they are. And, you know, there's a lot of phishing scams out there. So if it's someone who's on the radio, please send me the text again, because obviously you were in my phone, and just maybe your first name. I'm hoping it's Jay, and that's who I think it might be. But, you know, I don't want to call back and get caught up in something, you know, they're digging into my phone or something like that. So anyway, 330-207-3672. Please identify you who sent me that you have changed your number. All right. Hebrews, the earthly sanctuary. Get this now. Normally when we're in the New Testament and we say something about, you know, a related text, usually in the beginning, under the heading, it'll be Matthew, Mark, Luke, John, something like that. But here, it's Exodus 25, 10 through 40, which relates to the earthly sanctuary. Very interesting. Maybe we'll go and read that and see the correlation. Anyway, Hebrews 9, 1 through 7. It says, then indeed, even the first covenant had ordinances of divine service and the earthly sanctuary. For a tabernacle was prepared, the first part, in which was the lampstand, the table, and the showbread, which is called the sanctuary. And behind the second veil, the part of the tabernacle which is called the holiest of all, which had the golden censer and the Ark of the Covenant overlaid on all sides with gold, in which were the golden pot that had the manna, Aaron's rod that budded, and the tablets of the covenant. And above it were the cherubim of glory, overshadowing the mercy seat. Of these things we cannot now speak in detail. Limitation of the earthly service, starting at verse 6. Now when these things had been thus prepared, the priest always went into the first part of the tabernacle performing the service. But into the second part the high priest went alone, once a year, not without blood, which he offered for himself and for the people's sins committed in ignorance. Okay. So, then indeed, on verse 1, even the first covenant had ordinances of divine services and the earthly sanctuary. That is very interesting statement. That's coming out of Hebrews. So there are those who have told me that there was no liturgy in the early church. There were no divine services. I'll bring that up throughout this because, of course, that's an error. Here Paul states clearly the first covenant had ordinances of divine service and the earthly sanctuary. So there was an earthly sanctuary and there was divine service. Let's see what the comment says on this. A description of the Mosaic tabernacle, which prefigures the heavenly altar. This passage is read during feasts of the Virgin Mary in the church and Advent to describe the mystery of the incarnation of the Son of God. Mary's womb was prepared to be Christ's tabernacle, the very dwelling place of God. I want to read that again. Mary's womb was prepared to be Christ's tabernacle, the very dwelling place of God. Do you think that that's a fanciful interpretation? How can it be? Christ is both God and man, fully God and fully man, and any place that he would reside, wouldn't that be his tabernacle? Wouldn't that be the dwelling place of God? We have in our hymnology that he was contained, the uncontainable was contained in the womb of the Virgin. We also have that her womb was as spacious as the heavens. The reason that's there is because these were the understandings of the people who were there. Not of us, not us creating it, you know, making fanciful stories. This is what was there. It's really interesting that if we're going to say, and by we, I mean those who call themselves Christian, are going to say only the scripture, which of course we do not say, because we know that scripture came out of tradition. So it's scripture in tradition and tradition in scripture. But unfortunately, with the changes that were made in the 11th century and on, out into the Reformation, this was lost because of the distrust of the Roman Catholic Church and those things which they had done, which were believed to be the manufacture of men, the traditions of men, as opposed to those traditions which were passed down from the time of the apostles and those understandings, and those things which grew out of those traditions, not from a different route. Now, we can't change what people believe. We can only speak the truth and pray that others will come to the knowledge of the fullness of the truth. Because understand, I wasn't there. I don't know by experience that these things are so, that Mary's womb was prepared to be Christ's tabernacle, the very dwelling place of God. But how can I not understand that? How can I not understand that? We have no writings early on that would refute this. No one can find a writing that says that these things were considered in error or heretical. So consider that, okay? We'll move on. Please consider that. So here we go. The next verse is, for a tabernacle was prepared. This is Paul speaking. And Paul is speaking. Paul's the church, as I am the church, you know, the body of Christ in the church. Paul is speaking here. For a tabernacle was prepared, the first part in which was the lampstand, the table, the showbread, which is called the sanctuary. He's talking here about the temple. So let's see what he has to say. A most important detail in Hebrews is the inner veil, the second veil. Well, let's read the second verse, because that's where that third verse. It says, and behind the second veil, the part of the tabernacle which is called the holiest of all. So the second veil, it separates the holy place, the sanctuary, from the most holy place, the holiest of all, which contains the Ark of the Covenant and into which only the high priest can enter only once a year. The inner veil forms the locus of the liturgical practice of the Old Covenant, which we read about in verses 6 through 10. We'll go and read that. And reveals its imperfection. The people could not draw near to God. Notice in verse 8. We'll notice that. At his death, Christ solved this alienation. And we'll go to that as well. So verses 6 through 10 say, now when these things had been thus prepared, the priest always went into the first part of the tabernacle, performing the services. But into the second part, the high priest went alone once a year, not without blood, which he offered for himself and for the people's sins committed in ignorance. The Holy Spirit indicating this, that the way into the holiest of all was not yet made manifest, while the first tabernacle was still standing. How does that relate to what we read? Let's go and look at that, because that's very interesting. Okay. So it said that in verse 8, the people could not draw near to God. Okay. People could not draw near to God. The Holy Spirit indicating this, verse 8, that the way into the holiest of all was not yet made manifest while the first tabernacle was still standing. That's why the people were unable to draw near to God, because, how did it say it? The way into the holiest of all was not yet made manifest. Okay, while that first tabernacle was still standing. Going to verse 9, it was symbolic for the present time in which both gifts and sacrifices are offered, which cannot make him who performed the service perfect in regard to the conscience. concerned only with foods and drinks, various washings, and fleshly ordinances imposed until the time of Reformation. Reformation. All right. I'm sure we'll learn a lot more here as we go along. This is very, very beautiful and steeped in what the Jews were doing, and who better than Paul to discuss this with us. Did I go as far as verse 10? I do believe I did. Let me double check. Yeah, we went as far as verse 10. So, going back over here now, we're going to read the last line. It says, the people could not draw near to God because this had not been manifested yet, right? In the first tabernacle, as it said in verse 8. At his death, Christ solved this alienation. So how did he do that? It's in Matthew 27:51 is one of the references. And it says, then behold, the veil of the temple was torn in two from top to bottom, and the earth quaked, and the rocks were split. The veil that separated the most holy place from the rest of the temple was a symbol of the separation between God and man. Christ's death opens the way into the presence of God for all people, giving people access to that which is the most holy of all, God himself. In many Orthodox churches, there is a curtain between the altar and the nave, which is drawn open during liturgical services to emphasize that communion with God, which was at one time sealed off from humanity, is now available to all who approach in faith. Now, there are those who say that's a reason that you don't have this iconostasis, or you don't have that curtain, because it was torn in two and the separation between God and man was dissolved. But listen to what this says. It's in the nuance of the words that this has gone on since the first century. Christ's death opens the way into the presence of God for all people. Amen. Giving people access to that which is the most holy of all, himself. In many Orthodox churches, there is a curtain between the altar and the nave, which is drawn open during liturgical services, indicating the tearing of the veil of the temple, right? To emphasize that communion with God, that we are there, which was at one time sealed off from humanity, is now available to all who approach in faith. And that is exactly what the priest says when he comes out with the cup for the communion with the bread and the wine. That all who come are to come approaching in faith. And only those approaching in faith can receive. So, I don't feel the point is made as strongly as I would like to see it made, but I'm sure that we'll get more stuff as we go along. Certainly, the best things are worth the wait. So, in verse 4, the Ark of the Covenant contained the relics, as it were, of Israel, the pot of manna, Aaron's rod, and the tablets of the law. So the concept of relics is not new to Christianity. It's what we still carry on to this day. Verse 5, it says that above it were the cherubim of glory overshadowing the mercy seat. Of these things we cannot now speak in detail. Isn't that interesting? Let's see what it says. God is enthroned upon the cherubim, hence God's throne in Israel's midst, the mercy seat, has a cherub on each side. The Orthodox Christian altar is flanked by cherubim. We do that because of this. These representations, along with the pictures of cherubim on the inner veil, and the beauty and detailed workmanship of everything made for the tabernacle, serve as the icons of the Old Testament. So Exodus 26:31 has a remark about this. It says, "You shall then make a veil woven of blue, purple, and scarlet fabric, and fine woven linen. It shall be woven with an artistic design of cherubim." The veil was a type of the life-giving flesh of Christ in a mystery. The bread and wine of the Eucharist become the body and blood of Christ, which give life to the faithful. We don't teach transubstantiation or consubstantiation. That's never been the teaching of the church. Understand, when I speak of the church, I'm speaking of the church that came out of the East and has kept these things for more than 20 centuries. I'm not speaking of the church of the West, who felt it necessary to explain how the Holy Spirit changes bread and wine into the body and blood of Christ Jesus. We don't even get into that. We accept what Christ said. We accept what was passed down over the last 20 centuries. We accept that the apostles accepted that this was his body and blood. The veil was a type of the life-giving flesh of Christ. Hebrews 10:20 says, "By a new and living way which he consecrated for us through the veil that is his flesh." Now, how is that? We don't know how that is. John 6:51 says, "I am the living bread which came down from heaven. If anyone eats of this bread, he will live forever. And the bread that I shall give is my flesh, which I shall give for the life of the world." Oh, yeah. That is so awesome. Thank you, Lord. It says, the Eucharistic significance of this passage is indisputable. Our Lord's declaration that he is himself the living bread that gives life reveals the mystical supper of the New Testament church. John never reports the details of the Last Supper, such as the words of the institution recorded in Luke 22:19 and 20. We'll look at what they are. They say, "And he took bread and gave thanks and broke it and gave it to them, saying, this is my body, which is given for you. Do this in remembrance of me." Okay, so John never reports the details of the Last Supper, such as the words of institution. Instead, he reveals the significance and truth of these events, events that were already known to his hearers. Think about that. In the first century, these events were already known to his hearers by reporting here Christ's own words. We'll take a quick look at these two notes. Matthew 26:26 to 28 says, we're going to look at the notes on that. It says, Jesus institutes the Eucharist, the long-awaited messianic banquet, to which he admits even Judas, seeking by all means to save him. Because of his wicked heart, Judas's participation leads to his condemnation. Christ's words are repeated in the divine liturgy, inviting the faithful to receive his body and blood. In Holy Communion, we are truly united to Christ. And then we have the note. We'll get to that. So he gave thanks, from the Greek word for Eucharist, Evcharisto, I believe is the word. I don't know if I have the correct ending on it. He gave thanks to teach us, one, how we are to celebrate this sacrament. Two, that he comes willingly to his passion. And three, to accept sufferings with thankfulness, knowing that God can use sufferings for ultimate good. The old covenant was sealed with the blood of bulls and goats. The new is sealed by the gift of Christ, who shed his own blood to to conquer sin and death, and to reconcile us with God. Christ calls it the blood of the new covenant, which is God's promise and the fulfillment of the law. By new, he means this covenant brings immortality and incorruptible life. This covenant will always have the quality of newness. There's more here. This is so wonderful. From Matthew 20, 24, 28, the note is, for many, that phrase, is an Aramaic expression meaning for all, which connects to Luke 22, 24 through 27. The note says, this small-minded dispute is out of place in the context of the mysteries Christ has just revealed. He corrects the disciples by first comparing them to the power-hungry Gentiles, whom they themselves consider an abomination. Who's going to sit on his right? Who's going to sit on his left? And contrasting them to himself as God, who serves us, even though he is Lord of all. Think about that. The next time you are called to serve someone and it's inconvenient, I'm not chastising you. I'm thinking of myself as well. We don't think about that enough. Don't you agree? I'm going to read that part again. He contrasted those apostles who want to know what their place would be in heaven to himself, who does what? Who serves us, even though he is Lord of all. Wow. So, we wanted to get the notes on Luke 19, 22, 19, and 20. And it says, gave thanks. You know, he gave thanks. It has its roots in the Greek word, a Eucharist, which immediately came to refer to both liturgy and the sacrament of Holy Communion. Before the end of the first century, a manuscript called the Didache refers to the celebration of the liturgy as the Eucharist. Okay? So those who said that there was no Eucharist, people who've said that to me, who are in sects in the denominations, somewhere in the numbers of the 10,000s of them. And I'm not being sarcastic. I'm saying I don't know where they fall in the constant progression of sects. So let's get back on track. Refers to the celebration of the liturgy as the Eucharist in the Didache. And in the year AD 150, second century, mid-second century, St. Justin says of Holy Communion, quote, this food we call Eucharist, of which no one is allowed to partake, except one who believes that the things we teach are true, and has received the washing, holy baptism for forgiveness of sins and for rebirth, and who lives as Christ commanded us. End quote. There's something to be said about that regarding some of the thoughts of today, but I'll get that at the end. This is my body, he said. The Orthodox Church has always accepted Christ's words as true, that the food consecrated by the word of prayer, which comes from him, is the flesh. The food consecrated by the word of prayer, which comes from him, God. What comes from him, it is the flesh and blood of that incarnate Jesus. That's also a quote from Justin Martyr from 150. In the mid-second century, this was clear. And look at what he said. No one can receive the Eucharist. No one's allowed to partake of it except one who believes that the things we teach are true and has received the washing, holy baptism for forgiveness of sins and for rebirth, and who lives as Christ commanded us. So, The important part here is who believes the things we teach are true. The church is sometimes accused of being exclusive. You know, like we're better than somebody else. No, it's been understood from the beginning. If we are not one in belief, how can we partake of the body and the blood of the Lord Jesus Christ? How? How can we give that to someone when it can actually damage them? That's also in the scripture. Paul says to the people, the reason you are ill and you are going to sleep, meaning falling into death, is because you are receiving unworthily. How can anybody, are you going to doubt Paul? This was real and still is. It just is no longer since the advent of things like transubstantiation, consubstantiation, and Lord knows how many derivatives. There's a terrible misunderstanding in the world of Christians about the Eucharist. I watched, as a matter of fact, if you want this video, it's only about 12, 13 minutes, of a boy at Oxford, a young black man at Oxford who stood up. He was an Orthodox Christian, and he talked with these two, a preacher and his son, who were going on about the Eucharist and how what it is not. He got up and was so magnificent. He never got angry. He just kept drawing them back to the point. And they would try to put him off the point. They would try to deflect and misdirect because what he was saying was so profoundly true. He quoted Justin Martyr. He quoted Christ in 651 and on. They couldn't argue that. And instead, they would come back, the son particularly would come back with things like, oh, so you go up to the cup and you chew on his kneecap. You know, to make it an absurdity to the people in the room who were present, to show the absurdity of the idea that is the body and blood of Christ. God forgive him. In his ignorance, he doesn't know what he's doing. If you have an interest in receiving that, please send me your email to 330-207-3672, and I will share that video with you. I will share that video with you. It was something. Okay? So, where are we here? Let's see. That the food consecrated by the word of prayer which comes from him is the flesh and blood of that incarnate Jesus, end quote, Justin, A.D. 150. And then there's more, but we have to move on. So let's get moving on here. I mean, I could talk about this subject all day long, folks. This is why we don't commune together. People accuse me of being, can accuse me of being prejudicial or closed-minded because I won't participate in communion when I'm at someone's home or a Bible study and they want to have a communion service. This is not truly communion. Not because I have an ego. It's for the reasons I've just given you. I'm not going to go on and on. I'm sorry. It's for the reasons I've given you. This has been held since the beginning. Okay? And if someone wants to say, well, that's 150. How many years? That's 120 years almost after Christ died. And it's 50 years after or 60 years after the last apostle died. And so, therefore, it's, you know, the church became corrupt. Well, then you gotta throw everything out. You're reading Paul here and what he's saying. When you read the apostles and what

a year. Do you know they tied a rope around him and when he went in there so that if he died or was smitten because of unworthiness, they could pull him out because they were not allowed to enter there. They were serious about this stuff. What do you think? They were a bunch of ignorant, superstitious people? They'd experienced God. You know, they're the people that saw the Red Sea part and they walked across on dry land. Okay? I think they took God very seriously. Okay. And once a year they could enter on the Day of Atonement, the high priest could enter, Yom Kippur. He entered with the animal blood of the atonement sacrifice, which is offered first for his own sins and then for the sins of the people. This annual sacrifice reveals the imperfect, temporary status of the old covenant. For, one, only man can enter God's presence. Two, that man cannot enter continually. I said only man, forgive me. Only one man can enter God's presence at this time. Two, that man cannot enter continually, only once a year. Three, he must enter occasionally to repeat the sacrifice for sins, a sacrifice good only for a limited time. It would have to be repeated. Four, this sacrifice deals entirely with materials from this age, which are imperfect and impermanent. It cannot begin a participation in the age to come. Verse 10, the time of reformation. 5, it deals mainly with the outer man. It is superficial, cannot purify man's heart and mind, let alone restore fallen human nature. Christ completed this. He's the fulfillment of the Old Testament prophecies, the Old Testament practices, not the end of those things, the continuation in fulfillment of these things. It's like going from a half-inch pipe to a three-quarter-inch pipe. There's a change, but it's all the same. Now it's better. It's fuller. So amazing that this is what they were doing. This annual sacrifice reveals imperfect temporary status of old covenant. Only one man can enter into God's presence. Now all men can enter into God's presence. He cannot enter continually. We can enter every single time. We can repent every moment of our lives, not just once in the year. Amazing. How amazing God is. None of us understand why God does things the way he does. But do we have to? If we could, we would be God. Okay, let's see. I think that really, that takes care of it for us today on Hebrews. If we finish up with Matthew, maybe we'll come back and get more into the Eucharist. Beautiful, beautiful, beautiful. How I love these scriptures. Matthew 19. So if you want to take your Bibles over to Matthew 19 in the New Testament there, in the Gospels, we're going to go 16 to 26 to start. I'm going down there right now. Jesus counsels the rich young ruler. And this is also in Mark 10, 17 to 22, and Luke 18, 18 to 23. If we finish this rather quickly, maybe we'll go back and look at that Exodus that we talked about at the beginning of Hebrews. So, verse 16, now behold, one came and said to him, good teacher, what good things shall I do that I may have eternal life? So he said to him, why do you call me good? No one is good but one, that is, God. But if you want to enter into life, keep the commandments. He said to him, which ones? Jesus said, you shall not murder, you shall not commit adultery, you shall not steal, you shall

0: not bear false witness. Honor your father and your mother, and you shall love your neighbor as yourself. The young man said to him, all these things I have kept from my youth. What do I still lack? Jesus said to him, if you want to be perfect, go, sell what you have, give to the poor, and you will have treasure in heaven, and come, follow me. But when the young man heard that saying, he went away sorrowful, for he had great possessions. Okay. With God, all things are possible, is the next section. Mark 10:23-31 and Luke 18:24-30 carry this same teachings. Then Jesus said to his disciples, assuredly I say to you, that it is hard for a rich man to enter the kingdom of heaven. And again I say to you, it is easier for a camel to go through the eye of a needle than for a rich man to enter the kingdom of God. When his disciples heard it, they were greatly astonished, saying, who then can be saved? But Jesus looked at them and said to them, with men this is impossible, but with God all things are possible. Wow. Okay. So verse 16, now behold, one came and said to him, good teacher, what good things shall I do that I may enter have eternal life? This man does not come to test Jesus, but to seek advice from one he considers no more than a good teacher. Christ's response in verse 17 does not deny that he is God, but is designed to lead the rich man to this knowledge that he is God. In 17 it says, why do you call me good? No one is good but one, that is God. But if you want to enter into life, keep the commandments. And then he lists them for him. Now, for those who say sola scriptura, would you then say that because the Old Testament is no longer applicable, the other commandments are not applied? He didn't list, you know, have no other gods before me. He didn't list all the other commandments by name. He listed 1, 2, 3, 4, 5, 6. Well, there are 10, aren't there? Oh, wait. He also added 2 commandments in the New Testament, making it 12. Something to think about. Sola Scriptura is erroneous. Okay, so the young man said to him, all these things I have kept from my youth. Formal observance of commandments does not make one righteous before God. This man had an earnest desire for eternal life and sensed that he still lacks something. Thus, he continues to press Jesus for the answer. We're to do this our whole lives. That's my own comment there. We're to do this for our own lives, entire lives. In 21, Jesus said to him, if you want to be perfect, go sell what you have, give to the poor. You will have treasure in heaven, and come, follow me. Well, to be perfect, one must willingly sacrifice all and follow Christ. Nothing is gained unless this sacrifice is freely given. That is so important. It has to be freely given. The specifics of how one follows Christ will be different for each person. Because wealth has such a grip on this rich man, his only hope was to sell and give away all his possessions. How do we know that? We don't know that. Jesus knew that. That's why he told him what to do. St. John Chrysostom tells us that giving away possessions is the least of Christ's instructions here. Following him in all things is a far greater and more difficult calling. Okay. We're going to go to verse 23. Then Jesus said to his disciples when the man had left, because he was, it was a hard saying for him to sell everything he had. He was sorrowful. Then Jesus said to his disciples, "Assuredly, I say to you that it is hard for a rich man to enter the kingdom of heaven. And again, I say to you, it is easier for a camel to go through the eye of a needle than for a rich man to enter the kingdom of God." When his disciples heard it, they were greatly astonished, saying, "Who then can be saved?" I mean, don't you feel like that? Like, holy mackerel, I have to sell my house and my car and everything else and just rely upon God. Who can be saved? But Jesus looked at them and said to them, "With men this is impossible, but with God all things are possible." You know, if you went and sold everything you had, you'd be willing to suffer or receive rewards according to God's will. If you actually went and did that, if I went and did that and said, "Okay, that's it. I'm selling my car. I'm selling my house. I'm going to give them away. I'm going to take the money that I make from this and I'm going to give it to the church. And I'm going to live just waiting on God." Well, then that would be a lot of faith, wouldn't it? I don't think I can do that right now. Yet I love Christ and I believe, but I don't have the faith of a mustard seed yet. I tried to tell a mountain to move. It didn't move. I know I don't have the faith of a mustard seed yet. And I believe in God. And I know that I could move a mountain if I had the faith of a mustard seed. The measure of a mustard seed. We are not our best judges of ourselves. We have to remember that. Those who say once saved, always saved. How are we qualified to take on God's judgment, to know his judgment? We don't even know ourselves. Only God knows the hearts and the reins of men. That is directly from the Psalms. The only way we can ignore it is if we say the Old Testament doesn't matter. That's really nice poetry. But it's all part of God coming in the flesh and of everything that he taught. It's all connected. Okay. So this has been really very beautiful working these verses with you today. Let's go back over to Hebrews 9 and see about, right there. We will look at, up here at the top, Exodus 25, 10 to 40. Let me see if I have that in my files here. I may very well have that. Exodus 25, I do not. I'll go over to the study Bible and we'll work from there. Book of Exodus. 25, here we go. 10 to 40. Let's see what it says. It says, "Thus you shall make the ark of testimony from incorruptible wood. 2.5 cubits shall be its length, 1.5 cubits its width, and 1.5 cubits its height. You shall overlay it with pure gold. Inside and out you shall overlay it, and shall make on it a wreath of gold around it. You shall cast 4 golden rings. You shall cast 4 golden rings for it and put them on its 4 corners. 2 rings on one side, 2 rings on the other. You shall make poles of incorruptible wood and overlay them with gold. You shall put the poles into the rings on the sides of the ark, that the ark may be carried by them. The poles shall remain fixed in the rings of the ark. Then you shall put into the ark the testimonies I will give you. You shall also make a mercy seat of pure gold. 2.5 cubits shall be its length, and 1.5 cubits its width. Then you shall make 2 cherubim of gold, of hammered work. You shall make them at the 2 ends of the mercy seat. Make 1 cherub at one end, and at the other cherub at the other end. You shall make the cherubim at the 2 ends of it of 1 piece with the mercy seat. And the cherubim shall stretch out their wings above overshadowing the mercy seat with their wings, and they shall face one another. The faces of the cherubim shall be toward the mercy seat. You shall put the mercy seat on top of the ark, and in the ark you shall put the testimonies I will give you. There I will make myself known to you. I will speak with you from above the mercy seat, from between the two cherubim, which are on the ark of testimony, about everything I will give you in combination to the children of Israel. Now he addresses the table for the bread. You shall also make a golden table of pure gold. 2 cubits shall be its length, a cubit its width, and 1.5 cubits its height. You shall make for it golden wreaths twisted all around, and also a crown of a hand breadth all around. And you shall make a twisted wreath of gold for the crown all around. You shall make 4 golden rings for it, and put the rings on the 4 corners of its 4 legs under the crown. The rings shall be bearings for the poles, so they may bear the table with them. And you shall make the poles of incorruptible wood, and overlay them with pure gold, that the table may be carried with them. You shall make its dishes, censers, bowls, cups of pure gold, that you may offer drink offerings with them, and you shall set the bread on the table before me continually. This is still to this day. So much of this is enacted in parallel in the church from the time of the first century and the time that the church came up out of the ground, okay, in the fourth century. A lampstand of gold is next. All this beautiful stuff. I used to have trouble. Why do we have all this beauty in the church? People are suffering. This is how God wanted us to express ourselves according to his will. You shall also make a lampstand of pure gold, which shall be a hammered work. Its shaft, branches, bowls, its stem, and corolla shall be of one piece. 6 branches shall come out of its sides, 3 branches of the lampstand out of one side, and 3 branches out of the other. 3 bowls shall be made like almonds on each branch with its ornamental knobs and lilies. And so, for the 6 branches that come out of the lampstand, on the lampstand itself, 4 bowls shall be made like almonds, and which, with its ornamental knob and lilies, there shall be a knob under the first 2 branches of the same, a knob under the second 2 branches of the same, and a knob under the third 2 branches of the same, according to the 6 branches that extend from the lampstand. Their knobs and their branches shall be of one piece. All of it shall be 1 hammered piece of pure gold. You shall make it 7 lamps. And you will lay the lamps upon them. From this one presence they will shine outward. You shall make its funnels and dishes of pure gold. It shall be made of a talent of pure gold with all these utensils. And see to it that you make them according to the pattern shown you on the mountain. Okay. It's a lot of details, but it makes a great point. It's why we do what we do in the church, continuing to this day to give honor and glory to God with the fineries that God has commanded through the Old Testament, through Moses, in the tabernacle. If you enter an Orthodox church, you'll be stunned by the beauty of what is there, because it's a representation, as this was, of a heavenly place. And he says, here I will communicate with you. He never changed that, folks. On Mount Sinai, Moses received not only the Ten Commandments, but also precise and detailed instructions for building the tabernacle, a movable tent where God met the assembly of the people. Pay attention to that, where God met the assembly of the people. He didn't say, you can go out to the forest and sit there, I'll meet you there. He said, no, you will come here to meet and hear me. It's an act of obedience. Could he talk to me in the forest? Certainly could. Could I go down by the ocean? Could he address me there? Yes. Could he address the congregations there? Yes, he's everywhere. But he said, this is where you will come to meet me. There's no ifs, ands, or buts about that. Consequently, the tabernacle is built according to the divine blueprints. Here, God's presence, His glory, will be made manifest through the shining cloud filling the holy place. Okay. The importance of God's presence in the tabernacle is apparent in the prayers of the Psalms, which express a longing to be with God, a fervent desire to be in His tabernacle. If you want to look those up, you can Psalm 26, verses 4 through 6, Psalm 60, verse 4, Psalm 64, verse 4, Psalm 83, 1 through 4 and 10. See also Psalm 22, 6, Psalm 25, 8. Indeed, the Lord promises that at the tabernacle, I shall be known to you to speak to you, he says. He goes on, there I shall give directions to the children of Israel, and I shall be sanctified in my glory, Exodus 29, 42 through 43, and Ezekiel 37, 26 to 28. So while the tabernacle is the specific place where God was encountered in Israel, this did not exhaust his presence. For as Almighty God, he has always been everywhere present, filling all things. And that's a big duh. But where did he tell us to go to meet him? Don't believe you don't need to go to the temple. Israel's most sacred objects were kept in the Ark of the Covenant, located in the Holy of Holies. You know, I want to say something about that, what we just went through. He's always been everywhere present, filling all things. So he says we have to go to the temple to meet him. That's why when you go to the temple, you're to listen with discernment. How are you certain you are receiving the truth? It is my opinion that the reason we have 50,000 denominations, so now we have non-denominations, so now we have people who won't even go to church, is because they do not know how to discern the truth, and so they look to themselves now. They look to themselves, the final and logical outcome of constant diffusion of the oneness of the faith through secularism, through another sect and another sect and another sect, sectarianism, ultimately leads to, I don't know what to believe, so I'm just going to rely upon myself. That is not what God said. The outcome of you discovering that you weren't receiving what you believe is the truth is not to rely solely upon yourself, but to seek the fullness of the truth. And the fullness of the truth is in the church that came out of 33. It is only there that you have that security that what you are hearing is what has been held for more than 20 centuries. And if you hear something which is not making sense to those 20 centuries, you can inquire and dig in and prove either I'm correct, this person is speaking error, this priest or a person in the church, or I have to humble myself. This is what was taught. That's security. Being on your own is to flail like a fish out of water. I don't say this to put anybody down. I say this because I love. I want everyone to have the fullness of the truth. I submit myself to the fathers in the church. Does it sound to you like I have no ability to understand? I am a parrot, folks, but I am a parrot who speaks with understanding. I parrot what the church has always held, and I do it with understanding. I know it through faith to be the truth, because my soul is secure and at peace. Unless, of course, I decide to return to my sins. Then it's a disruption. When I live according to what the apostles have given through Christ who gave it to them, I'm at peace. And that understanding comes through the church, which he established. In the Old Testament, into the New Testament, into Pentecost and beyond. I want to say thank you for listening this week. I hope you'll be here next week. In the name of the Father, and of the Son, and of the Holy Spirit. Amen.
1: 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Thank you for tuning in to On Earth as in Heaven. And until next time, we pray God's blessings on each of you.
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3: I'm Roxanne Evans, Fox News. The Trump administration ramping up economic pressure on Iran. Fox's Jonathan Hunt in Tel Aviv with more.
4: If Treasury Secretary Scott Bessent wants to collapse the economy, as he put it, then much more needs to be done. So he will head to a G20 summit in Asheville, North Carolina next week, trying to appeal to those countries to join the U.S. sanctions program. Now, the biggest trading partners still left for Iran are China, Russia, India, Turkey, Iraq, Pakistan, and Qatar. China is the biggest problem for the U.S. there because they've already said they will not take part in the sanctions program.
3: China's refusal to sanction Iran has led to several statements, and one, the Iranian foreign minister claimed that America uses the media to influence prices for personal gain, to keep America in a losing war, and Israel-aligned actors also promote war. President Donald Trump in Texas Friday, he had a call with the ISS crew and it awarded medals to the Artemis II crew. Fox's Mark Meredith.
5: To be with you is a great honor, and I just want to thank and Jessica, Anil, Jack, great Americans, great patriots, brave people. I wouldn't do it, I will tell you right now. I hate to admit it, I would not want to do it. But some people love it more than anything, and you have amazing courage.
6: President Trump, he has no personal interest in going to space. He'd love to see the opportunity for more people. While in Houston, the president also had a chance to present the Congressional Space Medal of Honor to the Artemis II crew, which recently took a journey around the moon, traveling over parts no human has ever seen before.
3: Well, the president also signed an executive order to create a space academy to feed into NASA and the Space Force. 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
3: The Trump administration is collaborating with private companies to expand reliable domestic energy. Fox's Christina Coleman.
19: Often called the holy grail of clean energy, nuclear fusion is emerging as a potential solution to power everything, including massive AI data centers.
20: If we just looked at scaling existing sources of energy, we won't be able to meet those demands.
19: Even though critics say the nuclear fusion process is too costly and time-consuming, investments in fusion startups jumped 69% from 2025, raising nearly $4.5 billion since last July, according to the Fusion Industry Association. California-based Pacific Fusion broke ground this week on a $1 billion research and manufacturing facility in Albuquerque, with a goal of creating more energy than it consumes by 2030.
3: Jurors in the Lindsey Clancy trial will reconvene after the weekend to decide whether or not Clancy is criminally responsible for the killing of her three children. Fox's Brian Yenis in Plymouth.
11: The jury spent less than an hour deliberating before they sent their first note to the judge. The judge did not read it aloud, but Lindsey Clancy's attorney, Kevin Reddington, said that they asked to see two pieces of evidence, the two bags of prescription pill medications with two bags of bottles of those pills, and the bloody knife that Clancy used in her suicide attempt. Clancy cut herself, took pills, and jumped 12 feet from a window at the home. The defense says the suicide attempt proves she was suffering from postpartum psychosis, but prosecutors argue it shows motive. She wanted to die, but couldn't do it unless her children were dead first.
3: The death toll has risen to at least 37 after a Russian drone strike hit a warehouse near Kyiv, triggering a fire and a series of explosions. 42 people injured, including children. Rescue crews continue searching the site, and authorities warn the death toll could rise further. I'm Roxanne Evans, and this...
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0: Trump and everybody who supports him. I promise you. Impeach him? We'll spend all of our time doing that. All of our time. Investigate, stagger, lock up. Oh, we're going to do it, baby. I mean, I won't be doing it because I can't really think of these things, but I'll have people around me who help me think of them, and we're going to do it. We're going to crush Trump.
1: Beginning on day one. If you're stealing from the American people, shortchanging the American people, or screwing over the American people, you're going to be held accountable.
0: Now, notice, by the way, how difficult it is for him to communicate in English with any speed, because he doesn't have a script in front of him. There's no teleprompter. There's nothing prompting him. I don't know. Do they use actual English words, or they just put pictures up for him to recite? Well, whatever it is, he's having trouble because he's staring into his phone.
1: We're going to follow the facts, apply the law, and be guided by the Constitution. Beginning on day one, and hold the crooks accountable.
0: Insert dial tone.
1: And that's what we've done as House Democrats from the beginning of this Congress. Battled the Trump administration on tariffs. Battled them on Medicaid. Battled them on Epstein.
0: Battled them on election integrity. I love the Epstein thing. The Epstein thing is hilarious. Battle them. His brain gets stuck in a loop, by the way.
1: Battle them on nutritional assistance. Battle them on the Affordable Care Act. Battle them on the reckless war of choice in
0: Iran. Battle them.
1: Battle them on ICE funding. And battle them on the unprecedented corruption unleashed on the American people.
0: That would be Nancy Pelosi's stock portfolio. So you got Hakeem, low IQ Jeffries, standing out wearing his St. Paddy's Day outfit, attacking the president of the United States. And what do you have to say on that?
2: I can't get over how many sizes too big is that hat? I mean, that's like one of those goofy ones that they sell that look, you know, are purposely hugely oversized.
0: That's right. Like if you were watching a Yankees game on television and the cameras cut to the crowd to show the guy with the absurdly oversized Yankees cap on, the foam one, that's what Hakeem Jeffries looks like. He looks like an idiot. I got to be honest. I'm sorry. That's not my Dolly Parton presentation. But he does. He looks very stupid, and he sounds stupid. By the way, I grokked him earlier. I edited a photo of him. I put him in a green sombrero, and then I put it right under his post about. I'm sorry, Dolly. I'm sorry. I just can't resist. I need to be better. And maybe better. So anyway, there's Hakeem Jeffries. Meanwhile, you told me, speaking of Trump officials meeting with lunatics, you told me that John Ratcliffe is currently in Russia meeting with Putin emissaries?
2: CBS News, I believe.
0: CBS reports that Ratcliffe is in Russia. What could he be up to? CIA director. Oh, it's a secret trip. So, of course, the media is reporting on it. CIA director John Ratcliffe is on a secret trip in Russia, according to CBS. He's in Moscow for meetings. Sources familiar with the situation told CBS News on Tuesday. News of his trip comes after a U.S. Air Force Boeing C-17A Globemaster III transport plane was spotted at a Moscow airport, along with a U.S. diplomatic motorcade. Neither the U.S. nor Russian governments has commented on the identity of the U.S. official in Russia or the purpose of the visit. The CIA did not immediately comment. Well, then who are the sources familiar with the situation who told this to CBS? It appears to be Ratcliffe's first known trip to Russia as CIA director, though he has maintained contact with Russian intelligence counterparts. Well, no kidding. Why wouldn't John Ratcliffe be in communication with the Russians? Of course he would be. Is this collusion? Is that what I'm witnessing? Is that what this is? Am I seeing the beginnings of another collusion story? It's a secret.
2: Yes!
0: Secret communication with the Russians. Does the president have any interest whatsoever in communicating with the yes, he wants to end the war in Ukraine. It's kind of been a passion project for him since he was running for office this time, saying he wanted to end this thing as quickly as he could. In fact, he admitted that this is one of those things. He's like, I thought I could end it in a second. He's like, I realized this is much more complicated. Russia, we need to get them out of Ukraine. And the president wants to bring an end to it. Kind of a, you know, I guess the good news here is you've got one of President Trump's guys, John Ratcliffe, is negotiating, allegedly, according to CBS, with the Russians. And what would require, I guess the follow-on question is, what requires the CIA director to be in Russia in person? You know, I guess, I mean, maybe it's a sign of diplomatic sincerity or something that you do these types of communications in person. But, you know, phones and the internet seem perfectly useful for these types of communications. But clearly the president of the United States wants this to end. The media is always mad at him for even negotiating with Putin, trying to talk to him, getting him on the phone and telling him to knock it off. They're like, don't you talk to him. You're not allowed to do that. What are you talking about? Not allowed to do that. He's the guy we elected president of the United States. Breaking the status quo in Washington. We've always done it this way. How has that paid off for us? Look at what President Trump is doing right now with North Korea. He's trying to settle them down. Meanwhile, trying to get the rest of the world to come to our aid with handling what's going on in the Strait of Hormuz with Iran. He's like, why do I have to pull teeth to get you people to stand up for your own energy needs? Why is this so difficult? The president, even saying that to South Korea, gets on the phone with them, spending all this money on South Korea, do these joint military operations, and then he asks them for anything. He's like, hey, would you just send a crew of guys up to give us an assist on keeping the Strait of Hormuz free and clear so all that energy you need can flow? And they said no. He's like, all right, fine, to hell with you. How about no more joint military operations? We'll get rid of those. We'll see what you think of that. The president negotiating directly with Kim Jong-un. That's not allowed. You're not allowed to do that. Yeah, okay. Yeah, we're going to do it our own way. What has it resulted in? Kim Jong-un stopped all of that nuclear testing throughout the years. When Trump was in office, he slowed it down. Why? Because President Trump figured out, you know what? Maybe we do a little bit of carrot. We still do stick, but we do some carrot too. Maybe we can navigate through this. It's the same way he's been trying to handle the Iranians. You know, people keep giving him crap. No matter what he does, he gets crap. It's like, well, that was stupid. Why'd you go in? Or how come you're not finishing the job? You should be there. You should send the troops in. And he's like, how about this? How about all of you shut up? And how about you let me navigate this thing? You know, we're going to put economic pressure on him. You just heard Scott Bessin say it this week, economic D-Day. We're going to put economic pressure on him. We have a blockade going on. We're going to put him in a headlock. We're going to offer him incentives. You want to join the normal world? You want your sanctions to disappear? You want to sell oil among normal, civilized countries? Stop acting like lunatics. I'll even give you a memorandum of understanding. Let's sit down. They have the vice president of the United States. What an honor. Sit down with this Iranian leadership. And what did they do? They squandered it. So is the president trying everything? Yes. Everything is on the table. When he's asked about this by the media, they're like, is that on the table? Is that on the table? The answer is always everything's on the table. Literally, everything is on the table. Whatever it takes to get a deal. He's a deal guy. Loves deals. Loves deals. Shouldn't be a surprise at this point. So interesting. Interesting John Ratcliffe is in Russia. And interesting that yet again this week, the media has a story that should be very classified, but suddenly, quote, sources familiar are leaking it to the legacy press. They want to find out who they are. More ahead on The Vince Show.
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0: There's a story from NBC today that has me laughing. I laughed out loud when I read the headline. Headline, Trump administration says it might demolish the Kennedy Center if court blocks renovations. What was I just talking about? Everything's on the table. Everything's on the... Yeah, we'll just knock the whole building down. The Trump administration is, for the first time, NBC reports, they're very upset about this, threatening the demolition of the Kennedy Center if the arts institution isn't allowed to follow its plans for the site, including adding President Trump's name to the front of the building. Quote, without those efforts, the center will deteriorate further into an unsafe, decrepit structure that will be required to be taken down with a determination to follow on what to build on the site, such as a large outdoor amphitheater overlooking the Potomac River that has been proposed by some for many years, according to a Justice Department attorney called Brantley Mayers, who wrote this in a court filing yesterday. The filing notes that any potential outdoor amphitheater would fail to adequately honor President John F. Kennedy, but would be simpler and more economical to build, operate, and maintain. That's really great. You know, just off the Lincoln Memorial Gym, if you've ever taken a boat on the Potomac River, highly recommend it, although I wouldn't get in the water. There's been some poop lately in the water. We call it the Poop-tomac for a reason. But if you float on the water of the Potomac and you're cruising past the Lincoln Memorial, it's a beautiful sight. You should take a picture with your family. It's a great spot to get a photo of the monument. But as you're going past the Lincoln Memorial, there's some steps that lead up to it you'll be staring at. Those steps are known as the Watergate steps. And the Watergate steps, it used to be back in Washington many years ago, starting in the 1930s and leading up to the 1960s, people could sit on the Watergate steps and they would float a barge out onto the water, and they would have, it was a concert platform. They would perform concerts on a barge, and then people could sit on the steps looking into the Potomac and watch the concert. And nowadays, there's so much air traffic and things coming out of Reagan. I think that's a little complicating. It just became too loud. But it would be really neat to have an outdoor amphitheater there where you could just a little bit down the street at the Kennedy Center, where you could have people sit and watch these outdoor concerts and see something kind of cool. Maybe that would be good. I always thought the Kennedy Center was kind of an unsightly building, candidly. It's just like, you know, a big Lego just dropped on the side of the Potomac. It's a square. It's like a shoebox. And they would, the left, whenever they're in charge, you know what they do to it? They light it up with a rainbow flag. Not, of course, to celebrate God's promise not to flood the earth. Nothing to do with that. It's entirely about, hey, maybe you were born in the wrong body. Maybe you should chop up your genitals. Here's the Kennedy Center with a light depiction, a rainbow light depiction to demonstrate that. It's pretty funny. It's actually disgusting. It's completely disgusting. And so now President Trump is upping the ante. Like, stop messing with the Kennedy Center. Stop messing with it. We were thinking about knocking it down. Oh. I love this guy. I just love it. Trump 2028, baby. Let's just keep it going. May the hits keep on coming. Hey, would you do me a favor? Would you stop by my Rumble channel, rumble.com/Vince, and give us a subscribe there? I think you're going to love what we have to offer. I've got the Vince podcast each day. We do it at 8 a.m. Eastern time. You're the world's greatest radio audience. Imagine if you were both the world's greatest podcast audience and the world's greatest radio audience. So many honors. You'd be one step closer to being like Dolly Parton, just remembered well for all of your success. And we do say to Dolly Parton, rest in peace at the age of 80 years old, passed away today, honored by the President of the United States. A lot more to get to.

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24: Turning up the heat, I'm Roger Stern, Fox News. The Trump administration increasing the economic pressure on Iran and asking G20 countries to join in. Fox's Jonathan Hunt in Tel Aviv.
25: From the few videos we are seeing from inside Iran, we know that the availability of goods is dipping sharply. We know that there are long lines at gas stations, but the economy has not been crushed. And that's what Treasury Secretary Scott Bessent says the U.S. now wants to do. So Secretary Bessent will be heading to the G20 summit in Asheville, North Carolina, and appealing to countries there to help the U.S. do exactly that. It won't be easy. Iran still has significant trading partners: China, Russia, India, Turkey, Iraq, Pakistan, and Qatar. And China is the biggest problem there. They've said they will not join the U.S. sanctions program.
24: Iran's foreign minister accused the U.S. of using the media to influence prices for personal gain. He also says some in American Israel are promoting war. Thousands remain missing after last week's floods along the Nepal-China border, and the International Red Cross and Red Crescent are sending aid to the victims. Matt Bodden, Red Cross manager for Nepal, told Fox News Live how bad the devastation was and how much of the country has been impacted.
26: Starting from the border with China all the way down to the border with India, and some impacts even felt further afield within India. So you can see it right across the country where most of the bridges have been washed out. The country is divided now into essentially two parts.
24: The State Department says 90 Americans are missing the flood caused by a glacier breakup. 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
24: RFK Jr., our health secretary, blaming the record measles outbreak, which killed 2 people in Pennsylvania, on parents who don't vaccinate their children for religious reasons.
5: They're entitled to make them. My job as HHS secretary is to make sure that if those children get sick, that they're taken care of. There's no reason that anybody in America should be dying of measles in this day and age. There's no reason. It's malpractice if that happens.
24: Kennedy on Fox's Saturday in America. Physicians across the nation say Kennedy is responsible for the measles outbreak because he's told people that vaccines are dangerous. There's no medical evidence to support that claim. Just days after a trial date was set for Khalil Sheikh Mohammed, a federal judge says the confession by the alleged 9/11 mastermind cannot be used in court.
6: On Friday, a judge ruled Khalil Sheikh Mohammed's confession, reportedly given back in 2007, may not be used against him in an upcoming trial. This decision means further delays for the case that is set for trial in summer of 2028. The New York Post reports the judge who issued the ruling over concerns the confession was given under duress. The trial judge was quoted as saying, "The prosecution has failed to prove by a preponderance of the evidence that Mr. Mohammed's statements to the FBI were voluntarily given. The confession is believed to be a crucial piece of evidence."
24: Fox's Mark Meredith. A group of soldiers in Niger say that they rebelled against officers at a key military base. They fired at sensitive locations in the capital in what's seen as a major threat to the country's struggling junta. Gunfire and explosions were heard near a major airport and the presidential palace. The nation's defense ministry says the military is regaining control of many of the sites targeted by the rebels, but it is not all under control. I'm Roger Stern, and this is Fox News.
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0: And so I want you to think forward because there is a beautiful time coming. There is a beautiful time coming. But let me tell you what will not be here. There will not be a ballroom. There will not be a ballroom. There will not be a Kennedy Center renamed for a pool. That will not be happening. What is going to be happening is in about 10 or 15 years, we are all going to be sitting here with smiles on our faces because we will have won. They will have lost.
1: Billionaire, leftist, radical, anti-American extremist George Soros supporting Larry Krasner. Larry Krasner. Let's go back to Larry Krasner because I love the, well, I don't love, but I think we should play the Larry Krasner threatening to blow up the White House. When he's got a mob there and he's calling on the mob to join him blowing up the White House. Krasner, Larry Krasner says he will keep a piece of Trump's ballroom after, quote, we all blow it up. And here is the, again, chief law enforcement officer of Philadelphia, of all places, Larry Krasner. He's a Democrat.
0: And I'm going to have a paperweight sitting on my desk. You know what that paperweight's going to be?
1: What's it going to be?
0: It's going to be a piece of the ballroom after we all blow it up. That's what it's going to be.
2: I want a piece.
0: In an official,
1: a guy's
0: official
1: yelling.
0: Ceremony, just so we're clear. In an official ceremony, we're going to blow it up, and we're going to get the taxpayers their money back. By
1: third
0: selling
1: world.
0: All the pieces as paperweights, and I will have one on my desk.
1: See, it's social justice. It's redistribution of wealth. He's going to have one on his desk. He's a terrorist. Philadelphia District Attorney Larry Krasner had some words Tuesday for President Donald Trump's White House ballroom. Their words were for Trump. I believe he called him Satan and said that he's the embodiment of all terrible things. Then he went back to supporting Planned Parenthood. Here's Larry Krasner.
0: And then there's somebody who is just a pain in the ass. And that will be Donald J. Trump.
3: No, he's the devil.
1: No, he's the devil.
0: Devil. All right, well,
1: he's
0: there
1: the
0: is
1: devil.
0: Some evidence to that effect.
1: To that effect.
4: I hate that man.
0: And we got people agreeing.
1: I hate that man.
0: There seems to be an agreement here.
1: A woman
0: well,
1: yelled, I hate that man.
0: There should be an agreement.
1: Seems to be
0: agreement
1: there.
0: The man himself is the embodiment of hate. He is the embodiment of ignorance. He is the embodiment of depriving people of their vote and their education. That's who he is.
1: Yeah, that's who he is, depriving you of your vote and your education. I think you guys have been in charge of not educating kids for a long, long time. Deprive you of your vote, millions and millions of mail-out ballots. Joe Biden getting a record number of votes in the history of the country, millions more than Barack Obama got because Democrats are racists and wouldn't vote for Barack Obama in ways that they would vote for Joe Biden. Isn't that great stuff? And Donald Trump is a pain in the rump, and he is the embodiment of hate and ignorance, and he wants to deprive you of your vote and your education. This is a civil war party, the Democrat Party. They're not on the side of certainly civil discourse. Just amazing stuff. Yeah, Satan, because you got the whole Satan thing there. And you think the news media is going to cover this? See, he's a big Democrat, and you know how the Democrats are. The local NBC station in Philadelphia covered this story, and they didn't mention the word Satan. That didn't come up. And they did say that he wanted to blow up the White House, but it's just the ballroom, because that makes it okay, because Trump, that's Trump derangement syndrome.

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0: rising from the heart of the swamp, a beacon of truth is casting its light. 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
1: All right, 844-484-3872, 844-4-THE-USA. That's the way to join us today from coast to coast, from sea to shining sea. Mourning today, the passing of Dolly Parton at the age of 80 years old. The breaking news just coming in that Dolly Parton has passed away after a very long career in music, as a writer, as a performer, very talented, over 60 years in the business, passing away at the age of 80. It was just days ago that she actually spoke to People magazine and said that she was going through some very tough health times. They had apparently had opened a new ride over at Dollywood, and under normal circumstances, she would be there for the opening of the ride. She wasn't there. Instead, she appeared via video. Questions began ensuing. She told People magazine, again, in an interview that was done this past Friday, quote, "I'm dealing with some health issues that I just didn't pay attention to when I was watching over Carl," referring to her late husband, Carl Thomas Dean, who had died in March of 2025 at the age of 82 years old. She also noted that this isn't the first time she's had to deal with health concerns. She recalled a period in the early 1980s where she was, quote, "down for several months with female issues." Quote, "It's not like I haven't been through hard times with my health," she said. "But I think because we live in a 24/7 world with social media, everything gets magnified in ways it wasn't years ago. I used to joke that I was the queen of the tabloids, but now I guess I can say I'm the queen of social media AI. Seriously, though, even though I'm still healing, I'm working," she said. She said she expected that her tour life may start to look different, but she's still working on new ways to give fans a great musical experience. That was just a couple of days ago, working until the very end. You know, Dolly Parton does feel like one of the last of a generation of people with massive appeal across the entire country. Don't you feel like that, Jim? Like, she just had one of these personalities, this presence. It was larger than life. She had a sweetness to her. She was a very talented communicator, in addition to being a really talented musician. I remember watching through the years the interviews done with her. She was clever. She was quick on her feet. She would always make you laugh. She was a good comedian. She had it all. She really was the total package. And people were really endeared to her. You know, you might not know her personally. I didn't know her personally or anything. But I'm just saying, like, you just felt like she was, in a way, kind of like a family member. She was just very charming and sweet and very American. You know, you think of the great music she's produced. I immediately think of, you know, 9 to 5 and Jolene, these incredible songs. She was also a great songwriter, amazing songwriter. The song "I Will Always Love You" was not Whitney Houston's song. She, of course, crushed it, but that was Dolly Parton's. That was Dolly Parton's writing. She was responsible for incredible music writing through the years, including such hits as "I Will Always Love You." So Dolly Parton passing away at the age of 80. My daughter's a fan of Miley Cyrus's music. She likes some of that Miley Cyrus music. Miley Cyrus is her goddaughter. Miley Cyrus's godmother, Dolly Parton. So my expectation is that she'll also be weighing in on the breaking news today. We did see that there was a video statement released by the family. These are Dolly Parton's wishes that this video statement be put together. The gentleman's name is Brian Seaver. And I want to take a listen here to what he has to say about this.
2: "Everyone, my name is Brian Seaver, son of Cassie Parton, and I'm representing the Parton and Owens family today, announcing the passing of my Aunt Dolly, Rebecca Parton Dean, sister, sis, Aunt Granny to one generation and Gigi to the next. This video announcement is something Dolly asked of me years ago, before I fully absorbed it as a future reality. As her head of security for more than 2 decades, a role my father Larry held before me, I have imagined the heaviness of this moment, but haven't truly felt it until now. It is an honor that is mixed with absolute pride and great sadness. But sadness lies with us, not with Dolly. Dolly has lived in the light and is in the arms of Jesus, surely met by Carl, her parents, and countless others who have watched her and longed for her to meet them in the heavens. I first went on the road with Dolly as a kid, getting a taste of the road life in the early 1980s. Dolly opened doors not just for me, but for her entire family to reach the potential we didn't even know was possible. Dolly also opened doors for generations of singers, songwriters, musicians, and dreamers from every walk of life and across every continent. By her example, we believe that anything was possible. She never saw a door she couldn't open, and the doors she opened made and changed history. My family and I have shared a lifetime of beautiful memories with Dolly, but so have you. She has always been on your television, your record player, your CD, and on your phone playlist, becoming an extended part of your family whether you liked it or not. Our family and the team she has entrusted with her legacy will work diligently to ensure her spirit will live with us forever. Dolly was a farmer, just like her daddy. He farmed the soil, she farmed songs and happiness. Dolly called me and said she wants to rest in a beautiful bed of plush cotton because after a life wearing heavy rhinestones, she finally deserves to be comfortable and have some rest. Rest in peace, Aunt Dolly, Aunt Granny, Gigi. May God bless Dolly Parton, and may God bless you all. She will always love you.
1: Amazing. Amazing. That video statement done at her request, her wishes. I don't know about you, 80 feels young these days. I just maybe with modern medicine and things, you always think like 80, that's young, man. You got another 20 in you at least at 80. But you never know. You just never know. It's just a reminder. You never know. Dolly didn't know. Her view going into Friday is like, hey, I'm going through a health struggle right now, but I'm still working on music for people. You just never know. One thing I think about Dolly Parton is how motivating it is to see somebody who worked so hard. So you can tell she's a hard worker. You don't get that successful without working your tail off. She worked so hard. She realized that God had given her gifts, that she had a responsibility to use them wisely, to uplift people. She was positive. She was just overflowing with positivity. In fact, it was like an uplifting experience listening to this woman talk and sing and perform. Like, in other words, like, not only did she have these immense blessings, but she was able to extend them to others at scale. And it's just a reminder is that no matter your station in life, first of all, get out of bed. Work. You've been given a huge number of blessings. The air you breathe is a sign that you've been given a blessing by God above. That God has called on you to live this life. You just have to figure out, what's the purpose? What's that for? What do I have to do? And then go get it, baby. Go get it. And then be a force for positivity. You know, I'll be the first to admit, I sometimes get down on the people who I really feel like are hurting the country, and I go after them very aggressively, and chances are in many cases they really deserve it, no question about it. But sometimes in the wake of a show like that, I'll look back and I'll be like, was I too mean? Was I too aggressive? Am I going after these guys too hard? You know, and I got that inventory every day. We all have to. We all, you know, it's probably a good idea to take an inventory of the day that's behind you to try and figure out how you live the next one. But one thing I can see in a person like Dolly Parton is like, man, she just made people better. She just made them better. Like, that happiness really matters. In a world full of so much negativity and people attacking each other and viciousness and pettiness, Dolly Parton was none of those things. She wasn't vicious. She wasn't petty. She wasn't mean. She wasn't trying to take people out at the knees. She wasn't going low. She was just constantly, even in the face of people who were trying to draw her out into those kinds of battles, never falling for it. Just being a voice of positivity. When people pass away, this happened, we saw Lindsey Graham pass away recently. I had plenty of criticisms of Lindsey Graham. But when people pass away, it is an invitation for you to take an inventory of the ways in which they lived life well. Are there lessons to derive from their lives? How they lived? Their shortcomings? What did they fail to achieve? How can I be better looking back upon their life? This is a good experience. This is the reason you should read the obituary. It's valuable because it helps those of us, the living, to adhere to our lives to a better mission going forward. Dolly Parton is a motivator. She's a motivator. And so let her life be a blessing to yours. 80 years old, we thank Dolly Parton for an amazing life, and we pray for her eternal soul. More ahead on The Vince Show.
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3: I anticipate we're going to hear from the president soon on the passing of Dolly Parton as well. He tends to weigh in on these big cultural events. As Dolly Parton, the breaking news this hour, has passed away at the age of 80 years old. A life very well lived. And also, as Jim reminds me, she's a tremendous philanthropist, too, just very, very generous. She used a lot of that success, that fame, that fortune to help so many. And it's just really motivational, inspirational. And that's, I think, the way that Dolly Parton would want us to remember her, which is what we're doing today. So there we go. President Trump still very busy. Speaking of doing stuff on Truth Social, did you see that Trump was talking about renaming Lake Ontario? He wants to he wants to call it Lake America. Sure, why not? Why don't we do that? That'd be fine. That's funny. Of course, he's like mixing it up with Canada. They're all outraged that the president is trying to get a fair deal when it comes to trade. And so we're going to impose all sorts of tariffs on you now, 50% on everything. Okay, buddy, settle down. Why don't you just come back to the table? The great frustration of the president and the trade representative on Friday night was that they were very close to a deal with Canada, and then Canada ended up upending the whole thing at the last second. The leader there, Carney, and so the president said, "Okay, enough of this crap. Let's just hit them with the tariffs, and then we'll see what they do." And so now they're freaking out. Although the Canadian leader, Mark Carney, was saying, "This is war. This is war." Okay, yeah, sure, buddy. You're at war with us. Fine, whatever you say. But meanwhile, like, just get to the table. Let's get a deal underway. President Trump's war of words with Canada continued Tuesday amid a dispute over trade negotiations, Axios reports. U.S. and Canadian officials have swapped barbs since negotiations had collapsed last week. But Trump took the spat to a new level. A new level. Yeah, this is a real escalation. When he threatened to rename Lake Ontario to Lake America and claimed that Canada had lied about a sticking point in the trade talks. President Trump, writing on Truth Social, quote, "The United States is giving serious consideration to changing the name of Lake Ontario to Lake America, in that we don't expect to be doing much business with Ontario any longer." The lake stretches across the U.S.-Canada border, with approximately 47% of the lake belonging to the United States. I love that from Axios. That's hilarious. They're like, "Well, we only own a minority of the lake." Yeah, well, we protect the whole thing, so maybe at this point it should be Lake America. The only problem is, like, we start naming everything after America, it's going to become indistinguishable. It's going to be hard to have conversations with people.
4: Well, okay. Once Canada becomes a state, then it's moot.
3: You know something? The president changed the name, of course, of what used to be known for some reason as the Gulf of Mexico to the Gulf of America, which is a source of great pride for normal Americans. They love having a Gulf of America. It makes a lot of sense. Also, like, if you're in Mexico, you're still part of the Americas, so you really shouldn't be that upset about it. It's still technically all America all around the body of water. But have you noticed, like Google changed it, I think, in an effort to try and convince the president that they were on his side? They're like, "Oh, look, you go to Google Maps, it says Gulf of America." But just here's a question, Jim. Seriously. If a Democrat becomes president of the United States, God forbid, you know, in the next administration or in the future, do you think Google changes it back?
4: Oh, no doubt. There's no doubt about it.
3: Yeah. Okay, I'm with you, too. I feel like the same thing. I'm like, they're just, they think they can pull a fast one here. Oh, yeah. No, we're totally on board with this change. But it's only temporary. They're just doing it for the moment to try and, like, evade detection. But they're going to change it back, right? They're going to change it back. This gets back, you know, this Google thing. I was mentioning yesterday the data center debate that's playing out all across the country. A lot of Americans are very concerned about data centers being built in their communities, especially because of the energy draw, the electricity that's pulled, the water that's pulled. But one of the big reasons, the big reason that if you see lefties who are against data centers, one of the reasons they're against it is because they don't like artificial intelligence because of the truth-telling capacity of having computers that can just simply sort through data and spit out facts. The left isn't big into this. They like the world in which they can control every last ounce of information that gets in front of you. So one of their oppositions to data center is it's just data centers. It just becomes harder to censor the truth. They love the Google arrangement. When Google is controlling the world's access to information, 90% of all search, and then suppressing all legitimate conservative news outlets to like page 5,000, that's a preferred world for the Clintons, Obamas, Bidens, the grand poobahs of the Democrat Party. They like that. That's a big deal to them, where they can control the flow of information. They don't like when the truth is suddenly breaking out. They're not happy about that. They don't want you to call it the Gulf of America. They want you to call it the Gulf of Mexico. That's the position of the Democrat Party. Honestly. No, seriously, go ask any Democrat leader right now. What should we call it, the Gulf of Mexico or the Gulf of America? You know what the answer would be? Look, if I had Hakeem Jeffries on the program right now, if he's answering honestly, he would say, call it the Gulf of Mexico. He's not rooting for us. He's not rooting for the United States of America. He doesn't want us well represented. He doesn't want the body of water that we protect and that we surround called the Gulf of America. No, he wants to call it the Gulf of Mexico. I'm confident on that point. I haven't even talked to the dial-up Democrat. Did you see him in his green St. Paddy's Day outfit, Jim? Hakeem Jeffries. He was in New York. He was wearing all green. He had a green flat-brimmed cap on. He was speaking one word per minute in some stupid video where he was attacking Trump. Maybe we'll get to it. Coming up.

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18: 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And let's hear what you have to say. 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
19: Well, as expected, the President of the United States just posting about Dolly Parton literally within the last few seconds. As you were listening to that music, I got a notification. So here we go. Here's the President. Very sad to report that Dolly Parton, one of the greatest country singers and far beyond ever, has just passed away. This is a true loss for millions of people. There's never been anyone like her, and never will be. In her honor, I am lowering the American flag throughout the United States for a one-week period, beginning tonight at 6 p.m. Rest in peace, Dolly. The world loves you. President Donald J. Trump. The President of the United States reacting to the passing of Dolly Parton at the age of 80 years old. Fitting tribute to Dolly Parton, an American legend. 1 week now, the American flag will be lowered throughout the country, beginning 6 p.m. Eastern time this very evening. So there's the President of the United States. As expected, I figured he would weigh in, and sure enough, he did right away. All right, let's see here. I told you, Hakeem Jeffries. Oh, here's why he's in the news, and here's why he made a video. There was a report that Jared Kushner met with Hakeem Jeffries. Have you seen this, Jim? That Kushner and Jeffries had gotten together and were talking. And the allegation, the media is saying that Kushner was, the way they're representing this is like he's negotiating the terms of surrender with Hakeem Jeffries or something. Like, they know that the Democrats are going to win in the midterms. This is how the media is presenting this. So, of course, just be prepared. There's guaranteed majority of this is lies. They know that the Democrats are going to win in the midterms, that Jared Kushner is trying to mitigate the damage of that event. And he had a conversation, a negotiation with Hakeem Jeffries. Now, what is true in any of that? Well, candidly, we don't know what is true. I very much doubt that Jared Kushner was going hat in hand and being like, hey, we know we're going to lose. You know, the Republicans have raised a crap ton of money. You can thank President Trump and Vice President Vance for that. Democrats are in debt right now. Democrats have theatrically terrible candidates who are running and representing their party. And Republicans have a very real shot at not only maintaining their majorities, but growing them this cycle. So whatever their conversations were, the idea that the President of the United States would have people, somebody who works with him, represents him, negotiating with one of the top Democrats, that's not weird. That would be totally normal. Hakeem Jeffries is the deranged and low IQ leader of the Democrats in the House, but you still got to talk to him. And so, yeah, okay, could Jared Kushner be meeting with the guy? Sure. And here's Hakeem Jeffries.

0: Here he is explaining to the left why he met with Jared Kushner.
1: What's up, y'all? Just finished up.
0: What's up, y'all?
1: An event here in the community in Brooklyn. I want to give you a little real talk on this Jared Kushner situation. He asked for a meeting, and I took it to discuss the affordability crisis that exists that is not a hoax. At the same period of time, I shouldn't have to say it, but I am. No one is going to get a pass. We're going to hold every single member of the Trump cartel accountable.
0: You see what's happening? Okay, so here, Hakeem Jeffries has a problem on his hands. He's got revolutionaries in his own party that are outraged that he would even have a conversation with an emissary from the Trump administration. Now, that's crazy. That's utterly crazy. You're the leader of the Democrats in the House. Of course you should meet with the executive branch of the government in order to figure out how to navigate forward as a country. You have a stake in this, quite unfortunately, but you do. His problem is lefties are mad that he would dare even speak to somebody associated with Donald Trump. And so he's offering them assurances. Don't you worry. Don't you worry. If you give me more power, I will use it to hurt Trump and everybody who supports him. I promise you. Impeach him? We'll spend all of our time doing that. All of our time. Investigate? Stagger? Lock up? Oh, we're going to do it, baby. I mean, I won't be doing it because I can't really think of these things. But I'll have people around me who help me think of them. And we're going to do it. We're going to crush Trump.
1: Beginning on day one. If you're stealing from the American people, shortchanging the American people, or screwing over the American people, you're going to be held accountable.
0: Now, notice, by the way, how difficult it is for him to communicate in English with any speed, because he doesn't have a script in front of him. There's no teleprompter. There's nothing prompting him. I don't know. Do they use actual English words, or they just put pictures up for him to recite? Well, whatever it is, he's having trouble because he's staring into his phone.
1: We're going to follow the facts, apply the law, and be guided by the Constitution. Beginning on day one, and hold the crooks accountable.
0: Insert dial tone.
1: And that's what we've done as House Democrats. From the beginning of this Congress, battled the Trump administration on tariffs, battled them on Medicaid. Battled them on Epstein.
0: Battled them on election integrity. I love the Epstein thing. The Epstein thing is hilarious. Battled them. His brain gets stuck in a loop, by the way.
1: Battle them on nutritional assistance. Battle them on the Affordable Care Act. Battle them on the reckless war of choice in
0: Iran. Battle them.
1: Battle them on ICE funding. And battle them on the unprecedented corruption unleashed on the American people.
0: That would be Nancy Pelosi's stock portfolio. So you've got Hakeem, low IQ Jeffries, standing out wearing his St. Patty's Day outfit, attacking the president of the United States. And what do you have to say on that?
2: I can't get over how many sizes too big is that hat? I mean, that's like one of those goofy ones that they sell that look, you know, are purposely hugely oversized.
0: That's right. Like if you were watching a Yankees game on television and the cameras cut to the crowd to show the guy with the absurdly oversized Yankees cap on, the foam one, that's what Hakeem Jeffries looks like. He looks like an idiot. I got to be honest. I'm sorry. That's not my Dolly Parton presentation, but he does. He looks very stupid and he sounds stupid. By the way, I grokked him earlier. I edited a photo of him. I put him in a green sombrero, and then I put it right under his post about. I'm sorry, Dolly. I'm sorry. I just can't resist. I need to be better. So anyway, there's Hakeem Jeffries. Meanwhile, you told me, speaking of Trump officials meeting with lunatics, you told me that John Ratcliffe is currently in Russia meeting with
2: that according to CBS News, I believe.
0: CBS reports that Ratcliffe is in Russia. What could he be up to? CIA director. Oh, it's a secret trip. So, of course, the media is reporting on it. CIA director John Ratcliffe is on a secret trip in Russia, according to CBS. He's in Moscow. for me.

0: Sources familiar with the situation told CBS News on Tuesday. News of his trip comes after a U.S. Air Force Boeing C-17A Globemaster III transport plane was spotted at a Moscow airport, along with a U.S. diplomatic motorcade. Neither the U.S. nor Russian governments has commented on the identity of the U.S. official in Russia or the purpose of the visit. The CIA did not immediately comment. Well, then who are the sources familiar with the situation who told this to CBS? It appears to be Ratcliffe's first known trip to Russia as CIA director, though he has maintained contact with Russian intelligence counterparts. Well, no kidding. Why wouldn't John Ratcliffe be in communication with the Russians? Of course he would be. Is this collusion? Is that what I'm witnessing? Is that what this is? Am I seeing the beginnings of another collusion story? It's a secret.
1: Yes!
0: Secret communication with the Russians. Does the president have any interest whatsoever in communicating with the Russians? Yes, he wants to end the war in Ukraine. It's kind of been a passion project for him since he was running for office this time, saying he wanted to end this thing as quickly as he could. In fact, he admitted that this is one of those things. He's like, I thought I could end it in a second. He's like, I realized this is much more complicated, much more complicated. Russia, we need to get them out of Ukraine. And the president wants to bring an end to it. I guess the good news here is you've got one of President Trump's guys, John Ratcliffe, is negotiating, allegedly, according to CBS, with the Russians. And what would require, I guess the follow-on question is, what requires the CIA director to be in Russia in person? You know, I guess, I mean, maybe it's a sign of diplomatic sincerity or something that you do these types of communications in person. But, you know, phones and the internet seem perfectly useful for these types of communications. But clearly the president of the United States wants this to end. The media is always mad at him for even negotiating with Putin, trying to talk to him, getting him on the phone and telling him to knock it off. They're like, don't you talk to him. You're not allowed to do that. What are you talking about? Not allowed to do that. He's the guy we elected president of the United States. Breaking the status quo in Washington. We've always done it this way. How has that paid off for us? Look at what President Trump is doing right now with North Korea. He's trying to settle them down. Meanwhile, trying to get the rest of the world to come to our aid with handling what's going on in the Strait of Hormuz with Iran. He's like, why do I have to pull teeth to get you people to stand up for your own energy needs? Why is this so difficult? The president, even saying that to South Korea, gets on the phone with them, spending all this money on South Korea, do these joint military operations, and then he asks them for anything. He's like, hey, would you just send a crew of guys up to give us an assist on keeping the Strait of Hormuz free and clear so all that energy you need can flow? And they said no. He's like, all right, fine, to hell with you. How about no more joint military operations? We'll get rid of those. We'll see what you think of that. The president negotiating directly with Kim Jong-un. That's not allowed. You're not allowed to do that. Yeah, okay. Yeah, we're going to do it our own way. What has it resulted in? Kim Jong-un stopped all of that nuclear testing throughout the years. When Trump was in office, he slowed it down. Why? Because President Trump figured out, you know what? Maybe we do a little bit of carrot. We still do stick, but we do some carrot too. Maybe we can navigate through this. It's the same way he's been trying to handle the Iranians. You know, people keep giving him crap. No matter what he does, he gets crap. It's like, well, that was stupid. Why'd you go in? Or how come you're not finishing the job? You should be there. You should send the troops in. And he's like, how about this? How about all of you shut up? And how about you let me navigate this thing? You know? We're going to put economic pressure on them. You just heard Scott Bessent say it this week, Economic D-Day. We're going to put economic pressure on them. We have a blockade going on. We're going to put them in a headlock. We're going to offer them incentives. You want to join the normal world? You want your sanctions to disappear? You want to sell oil among normal, civilized countries? Stop acting like lunatics. I'll even give you a memorandum of understanding. Let's sit down. They have the vice president of the United States. What an honor. Sit down with this Iranian leadership. And what did they do? They squandered it. So is the president trying everything? Yes. Everything is on the table. When he's asked about this by the media, they're like, is that on the table? Is that on the table? The answer is always everything's on the table. Literally, everything is on the table. Whatever it takes to get a deal. He's a deal guy. Loves deals. Shouldn't be a surprise at this point. So interesting. John Ratcliffe is in Russia. And interesting that yet again this week, the media has a story that should be very classified, but suddenly, quote, sources familiar are leaking it to the legacy press. They want to find out who they are. More ahead on The Vince Show.
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2: There's a story from NBC today that has me laughing. I laughed out loud when I read the headline. Headline: Trump administration says it might demolish the Kennedy Center if court blocks renovations. What was I just talking about? Everything's on the table. We'll just knock the whole building down. The Trump administration is, for the first time, NBC reports, they're very upset about this, threatening the demolition of the Kennedy Center if the arts institution isn't allowed to follow its plans for the site, including adding President Trump's name to the front of the building. Quote, without those efforts, the center will deteriorate further into an unsafe, decrepit structure that will be required to be taken down with a determination to follow on what to build on the site, such as a large outdoor amphitheater overlooking the Potomac River that has been proposed by some for many years, according to a Justice Department attorney called Brantley Mayers, who wrote this in a court filing yesterday. The filing notes that any potential outdoor amphitheater would fail to adequately honor President John F. Kennedy, but would be simpler and more economical to build, operate, and maintain. That's really great. You know, just off the Lincoln Memorial Gym, if you've ever taken a boat on the Potomac River, highly recommend it, although I wouldn't get in the water. There's been some poop lately in the water. We call it the Poop-tomac for a reason. But if you float on the water of the Potomac and you're cruising past the Lincoln Memorial, it's a beautiful sight. You should take a picture with your family. It's a great spot to get a photo of the monument. But as you're going past the Lincoln Memorial, there's some steps that lead up to it you'll be staring at. Those steps are known as the Watergate steps. And the Watergate steps, it used to be back in Washington many years ago, starting in the 1930s and leading up to the 1960s, people could sit on the Watergate steps and they would float a barge out onto the water, and they would have it was a concert platform. They would perform concerts on a barge, and then people could sit on the steps looking into the Potomac and watch the concert. And nowadays there's so much air traffic and things coming out of Reagan. I think that's a little complicating. It just became too loud. But it would be really neat to have an outdoor amphitheater there where you could just a little bit down the street at the Kennedy Center, where you could have people sit and watch these outdoor concerts and see something kind of cool. Maybe that would be good. I always thought the Kennedy Center was kind of an unsightly building, candidly. It's just like, you know, a big Lego just dropped on the side of the Potomac. It's a square. It's like a shoebox. And they would, the left, whenever they're in charge, you know what they do to it? They light it up with a rainbow flag. Not, of course, to celebrate God's promise not to flood the earth. Nothing to do with that. It's entirely about, hey, maybe you were born in the wrong body. Maybe you should chop up your genitals. Here's the Kennedy Center with a light depiction, a rainbow light depiction to demonstrate that. It's pretty funny. It's actually disgusting. It's completely disgusting. And so now President Trump is upping the ante. Like, stop messing with the Kennedy Center. Stop messing with it. We were thinking about knocking it down. Oh, I love this guy. I just love it. Trump 2028, baby. Let's just keep it going. May the hits keep on coming. Hey, would you do me a favor? Would you stop by my Rumble channel, rumble.com/Vince, and give us a subscribe there. I think you're going to love what we have to offer. I've got the Vince podcast each day. We do it at 8 a.m. Eastern time. You're the world's greatest radio audience. Imagine if you were both the world's greatest podcast audience and the world's greatest radio audience. So many honors. You'd be one step closer to being like Dolly Parton, just remembered well for all of your success. And we do say to Dolly Parton, rest in peace at the age of 80 years old, passed away today, honored by the President of the United States. A lot more to get to tomorrow.